Today we begin the Golden State Baptist College midterms. It's hard to believe we're already in midterms. I mean, that's not even possible. But we're all halfway through the semester, and now it's going to really roll. I mean, the end of October, November, and then early December, they're out. So I want you to pray for these students as they study. They're preparing for the Lord's work. It's the highest work in all the world. Jesus is mine. I think you'll enjoy hearing this group sing for us today as they sang, "Get Your Bibles Ready for Exodus 37.

0: You know, I want to come to you on behalf of the Lord's work today. The Lord's work should be the primary work in our lives. It ought not to be secondary. And what we do for God, listen to this, what we do for God must be just superb, the highest, the best, the biggest, the most investment. Listen, I want you to look at this chapter. Of course, it's all through the book, but the Bible says that Beelzebul made an ark of sittim wood. And so he talks about verse 2, and he overlaid it with, what does it say? Pure gold, and a crown of gold. Look at verse number 4, and it gave him with gold. Verse number 6, and he made the mercy seat of pure gold. Verse number 7, the Bible says two cherubs of gold. Look at verse number 11. And overlaid it with pure gold. And the crown of gold about it. And gold in verse number 12. And gold in verse number 13. And pure gold in verse number 17. And then verse number 22, pure gold. And then verse 23, pure gold. And verse 24, pure gold. And verse 26, pure gold. And gold, and the gold of it, verse 27. And he overstayed it, and he overlaid them with gold, verse 28. Everything in this chapter is about the gold. Why is it? Why is it that God's work has to be slipshod? I remember 56 years ago, looking at a 55 years ago, looking at a pastor's home, the church remodeled. They did a good job on it, but they did a little piece here and the mother had young kids and she was really sick and they came in every night and just drug on for weeks and for months and months, about a year, way too long, and should have moved them out of the house, but I remember looking one day in the bathroom. And they did a beautiful job with it, but they took an old TV cabinet. Remember those TV cabinets? You ever seen a TV cabinet? Your TV used to have to be in a cabinet. A lot of times you had doors. Well, these guys took an old TV cabinet and they made a sink, put a sink in it. And, you know, I thought, that's just cheap. That's just cheap. They didn't do right by this pastor's wife. That's just cheap. They didn't need to do it that way. They should have bought a nice cabinet. Back then, maybe a cabinet was 50, 60 bucks. But oh, and so they spent another week or two on making that cabinet and painting that cabinet and fixing that cabinet, putting a sink in that cabinet, all those things right there. And you know, as I look at that, that was just cheap. That was just cheap. Don't treat your pastor with cheap. I was thinking of this morning before I thought of it this morning, not remembering I was going to speak on this subject. My church has gone so over and above and beyond everything they could ever ask or think. Everything. They remember my birthday, my wife's birthday. They remember our anniversary of the church, the anniversary of the church. They remember our own anniversary. They remember Pastor's Appreciation Month. I mean, they find excuses to be good to my wife and I. And every week we get notes. Every week we get cards. A lot of times we get a gift card. We don't need a gift card. We don't need anything. We don't need money. My wife, you know, has again been very sick again. And she's so healthy. She was 51 years without a toothache. Never had a cavity. Never missed a day of work. In the last 3 years, it's been 5 big surgeries and cancer and all that. And she feels so awful. They put a table, a small little table out in front of our house, and the ladies every night, it bothers me, every single night they bring food by our house for the two of us every night. And this is the fifth time they've done that. It makes me feel so bad. And they dedicate, they work all day on it. And they prepare it for us, and they bring it. I pastor the world's greatest church. You know why? They're not cheap. They're giving. They give to their pastor. And by the way, when they give to their pastor, They're giving unto God too. They give to God. They all the offering plate. We never have enough. But the offering plate, God's using it with God's people because my people have learned to invest and our listeners have learned to invest in this program and the work of God. God bless you. Just recently received a $50,000 check for the bus ministry from a listener. God bless you. Father, bless our listeners. In Jesus' name, amen.
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Thanks, friends. If you have a few seconds, less than 5 minutes, join me right now as we look into a Bible passage that may encourage you, challenge you, and prepare you for today's spiritual battle. Learn something new, let God speak, and then, by the grace of God, press on. Revelation chapter 1, verse 3. Blessed is he that readeth, and they that hear the words of this prophecy, and keep those things which are written therein, for the time is at hand. Revelation is the only book in the Bible that promises a blessing to those who simply read it. The word blessed, that's the same word used in the Beatitudes, promises that you will be happy if you read this book. You may not understand it all, but the Holy Spirit will give you enough understanding to rejoice. One commentator said this, quote, "The content of the Apocalypse," that's Revelation, "is not merely prediction. Moral counsel and religious instruction are the primary burdens of its pages. The overall truth of the book of Revelation is that believers are on the winning side, so we can rejoice and be glad." I believe that blessings are promised to those who read Revelation with a desire to understand and a willingness to obey. John expected it to be read in the seven churches of chapters 2 and 3, where God tells the churches to remember, repent, overcome, hold fast, and be watchful. Let us read it and ask God to help us do the same. He will. Now, not only should you read, but you should also hear. Be thankful for the privilege to hear the preaching and teaching of the Word of God. Give careful attention when you attend church this week. Focus on the truth you hear on the radio, television, or other media. Listen to a deep sermon about prophecy. Ask God to apply it to your life, whether or not you fully understand it. Ask God to show you how to keep those things you read. You may differ with other people's interpretations of prophecy. Ask the Holy Spirit to take an unclear passage and make powerful, practical applications to you. If you're willing to obey His leading, you will be blessed by your reading. The word for "the time is at hand" in verse 1 is shortly. It applies to anything that would begin soon but end far in the future. Live as though your king, my friend, will return today, for it may be shortly. Enjoy reading God's book of Revelation. Blessed is he that readeth, and they that hear the words of this prophecy and keep those things which are written therein, for the time is at hand. The Lord could return at any time. And oh, the great vision, even the picture of Jesus in Revelation chapter 1, that's the picture we'll see of Jesus next. Not the sweet little baby in the manger, but the judge, the ruler, the king of all, coming in God's perfect time. Thanks, my friend, for listening. Check out our website, ipresson.com, where you will find resources to help you grow in Christ and information about Press On Ministries and our efforts to share the truth around the world that Jesus saves. You will also find my book, Draw Swords. This contains this devotion you just heard, plus 364 other daily devotions that will hopefully give you the wisdom and strength and encouragement to press on one day at a time.

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1: Your forecast for Evansville and the surrounding tri-state area for tonight: increasing cloudiness overnight, a chance of showers toward the morning with a low near 72 degrees. For tomorrow on Wednesday, cloudy with scattered showers and thunderstorms possible with a high near 80. Tomorrow night, scattered showers chances continue with a low near 68. Looking ahead to Thursday, chance of showers and thunderstorms with a mix of sun and clouds with a high of 87. Again for tonight, clouds in the increase overnight, bringing us a chance for some showers by the morning with a low of 72.

How many times have you ever prayed for something big or small? And how long did you have to wait? Or did the answer come at all? Words are mere expressions of thought, nothing more. 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And faith

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1: Your forecast for Evansville and the surrounding tri-state area for tonight: increasing cloudiness overnight, a chance of showers toward the morning with a low near 72 degrees. For tomorrow on Wednesday, cloudy with scattered showers and thunderstorms possible with a high near 80. Tomorrow night, scattered showers chances continue with a low near 68. Looking ahead to Thursday, chance of showers and thunderstorms with a mix of sun and clouds with a high of 87. Again for tonight, clouds in the increase overnight, bringing us a chance for some showers by the morning with a low of 72.

There is a place of comfort sweet, near to the heart of God. A place where we our Savior meet, near to the heart of God.

Matthew 17, verses 14 through 18. There came to him a certain man kneeling down to him and saying, Lord, have mercy on my son, for he is lunatic and sore vexed, for he oft times he falleth into the fire and oft into the water. And I brought him to thy disciples, and they could not cure him. And then Jesus answered, to help your prayer life, study successful prayers in the Bible and see what their ingredients were. Let's look at the ingredients to this answered prayer in Matthew 17. I see number one, persistence. The man came to the disciples first and then to Christ. Number two, before asking for anything, he first worshiped the Savior. Number three, he knelt down in front of the crowd. In other words, he humbled himself. Number four, he asked for mercy. He didn't say, I deserve this, or why is this

happening. He asked for mercy. And number five, he asked for his son's need, not his own, though no doubt he was greatly inconvenienced also. Studying answered prayers. Something to think about.

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That means every dollar must travel through a heart before it reaches us.

Over 25 years ago, my dad wrote this song, and in the middle of the song, he would break out into recitation that said, "Let not your heart be troubled. Ye believe in God, believe also in me. In my Father's house are many mansions. If it were not so, I would have told you. I go to prepare a place for you. And if I go and prepare a place for you, I will come again and receive you unto myself, that where I am, there you may be also." As a boy, I would listen to Dad's recording of this song as it spoke of him holding his children and the joy that it brought to him. And now, years later, I can relate to him as my kids are growing up. I find that my heart's desire is for them to be victorious Christians here on this earth. And more than that, to lay up treasures in heaven where neither moth nor rust doth corrupt.

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1: Your forecast for Evansville and the surrounding tri-state area for tonight: increasing cloudiness overnight, a chance of showers toward the morning with a low near 72 degrees. For tomorrow on Wednesday, cloudy with scattered showers and thunderstorms possible with a high near 80. Tomorrow night, scattered showers, chances continue with a low near 68. Looking ahead to Thursday, chance of showers and thunderstorms with a mix of sun and clouds with a high of 87. Again for tonight, clouds in the increase overnight, bringing us a chance for some showers by the morning with a low of 72.

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0: Noah's flood, it was global. This is Ken Ham, whose ministry has produced the family-friendly Answers Bible curriculum. Genesis 7 tells us that during the flood of Noah's day, the water covered all the high hills to a depth of over 20 feet. Now, some people argue the flood was just local to the Mesopotamian Valley. But how could a local flood cover all the mountains in 20 feet of water? Water seeks its own level. It won't cover all the hills in one area without spilling into other areas. And besides, the flood lasted over a year. No small regional flood has ever lasted that long. You can't claim the Bible teaches a local flood without completely ignoring what the text says. The flood, it was global.
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1: Your forecast for Evansville and the surrounding tri-state area for tonight: increasing cloudiness overnight, a chance of showers toward the morning with a low near 72 degrees. For tomorrow on Wednesday, cloudy with scattered showers and thunderstorms possible with a high near 80. Tomorrow night, scattered showers chances continue with a low near 68. Looking ahead to Thursday, chance of showers and thunderstorms with a mix of sun and clouds with a high of 87. Again, for tonight, clouds in the increase overnight, bringing us a chance for some showers by the morning with a low of 72.

My name is Ken Schaefer from Larimore, North Dakota, and I've been honored to record a couple times here at Faith Music Missions. 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

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I love to sing its worth. It sounds like music in mine ear, the sweetest name on earth.

Amazing grace, how sweet the sound, that saved a wretch like me. I once was lost, but now I'm found, was blind, but now I see.

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0: Here's today's word of encouragement from Mrs. Vicki Mutchler.
1: We see in Mark 6:37, he answered and said unto them, "Give ye them to eat." And they say unto him, "Shall we go and buy 200 penny worth of bread and give them to eat?" You know, a great multitude had followed Jesus into a desert place, and it was getting late, and the people were hungry. And the Bible says there was about 5,000 men, besides women and children. Well, the disciples, they saw a problem, but Jesus, he saw an opportunity. And he said, "Give them to eat." And the disciples immediately began calculating what they didn't have. How are we going to feed all these people? It would take an enormous amount of money, and we don't even have a place to go and get it. They were looking at the size of the crowd. Jesus was looking at what they did have. When they found the food, it was only 5 loaves and 2 fishes, and it wasn't enough. It wasn't even close. And Jesus didn't ask them to produce what they didn't have. He simply asked them to bring him what they did have. He took the loaves and the fishes, and he broke them and gave them to distribute. And you know what? It just kept getting multiplied. Everyone ate and was filled, and they gathered 12 baskets full. What a lesson in obedience. The disciples could have said, "Lord, this is impossible." But they placed what they had in Jesus's hand. They could have said, "Lord, we don't have enough."
0: Mrs. Vicki Mutchler is the wife of Pastor Mike Mutchler of Grandview Baptist Church in Beaver Creek, Oregon, where they've ministered together for over 30 years. 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
1: For American Family News, I'm Robert Thornton. President Donald Trump is defending a diesel deal with Russia amid bipartisan condemnation. Here's Fox's Jared Halpern.
2: A deal allowing Russia to sell millions of tons of diesel is not about opening access to the U.S., President Trump says.
3: That's a diesel deal that's going to be released into the world for the world market, because the world market suffered with high prices.
2: The deal temporarily lifts some sanctions on Russian oil, raising condemnation from Democrats and Republicans in Congress. Still, President Trump is facing pressure to respond to escalating fuel prices. Diesel fuel is near record highs, topping $6 a gallon. The president has criticized Ukraine's strikes on Russian gas refineries.
1: The Treasury Department said today that it is imposing $1.2 billion in fines on Bank of America for allegedly violating anti-money laundering and sanctions laws. The Treasury Department also said that Bank of America reached an $11.6 million settlement with the department's Office of Foreign Assets Control over apparent violations of numerous sanctions programs, including on Iran, Russia, narcotics, and global terrorism. U.S. Ambassador to Greece Kimberly Guilfoyle has resigned amid allegations that she used her position to sell political influence. Fox's David Spunt has more.
4: We're now hearing from the outgoing ambassador, Kimberly Guilfoyle, in a lengthy public post. She denies the allegations against her, putting out that statement on social media. It reads in part, quote, "These allegations are false, and I intend to vigorously defend my name, my reputation, and my integrity. I have dedicated my professional life to fighting for justice, standing up for what is right, and defending the values that make America exceptional." The Wall Street Journal is reporting that Guilfoyle offered to use her influence inside the Trump administration to pay off her $100,000 credit card bill. GOP donor Eric Dieters says that he was promised access for money by Guilfoyle.
1: Dieters now says he plans to sue Guilfoyle for defamation in the wake of her resignation. Vice President J.D. Vance traveled to Texas today for a midterm campaign event. Smith County Republican Party Chairman David Stein was at the vice president's event today in Tyler.
5: I like what he did, and that is just going up. So historically, the last vice president that was in East Texas, while a vice president, not campaigning and not post office, was Dick Cheney, but that was in Longview. And that was before. And then before that, Dan Quayle was here in 1992 as part of the Rose Parade, but there was no event. He came, rode in the parade, and left. So there was no speech or anything like that. So first time we've had a vice president in office speaking in Tyler.
1: Stein also said, regardless of one's political party, that we are to still respect the office, and the fact that the vice president came to East Texas was a big deal. As the midterm elections approach, concerns over the rise of self-described democratic socialists on the ballot are taking center stage in Washington. More from AFN's Chris Woodward.
6: Tennessee Republican Congressman Chuck Fleischen is ringing the alarm, warning the Washington Watch program that socialist economic policies pose a direct threat to the American economy and the U.S. Constitution.
7: Socialism is antithetical to democracy, to our great republic, which values not only political but economic freedom. The outrageous platforms that the Democratic Socialists not only espouse, but advocate for. They're no longer hiding it.
6: Pointing to recent polls showing 55% of American voters are concerned about socialist candidates winning elected office. Fleischman warned that expanding these platforms could blow out the national deficit by trillions and undermine free enterprise across the country.
7: Everywhere, not somewhere, everywhere that socialism has taken root across the world, it has failed. It has destroyed economic freedom. It has destroyed political freedom. It has destroyed republics.
6: Fleischman urged voters to reject the left's platform at the ballot box, arguing that protecting the nation's economic future requires keeping constitutional principles at the forefront.
1: See more at afn.net.
8: Your forecast for Evansville and the surrounding tri-state area for today: cloudy with showers and thunderstorms likely scattered through the day. A high of 80 degrees for tonight. A chance of showers and thunderstorms continue with a low near 68. Chance of showers and thunderstorms scattered through the day tomorrow on Thursday. Sunshine pops out in the afternoon with a high of 87. And as we look ahead to Friday, a mix of sun and clouds with a high 75. Going back to today, cloudy skies, a chance of some thunderstorms at the high near 80 degrees.

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1: Your forecast for Evansville and the surrounding tri-state area for today: cloudy with showers and thunderstorms likely scattered through the day. A high of 80 degrees for tonight. A chance of showers and thunderstorms continue with a low near 68. Chance of showers and thunderstorms scattered through the day tomorrow on Thursday. Sunshine pops out in the afternoon with a high of 87. And as we look ahead to Friday, a mix of sun and clouds with a high 75. Going back to today, cloudy skies, a chance of some thunderstorms at the high near 80 degrees.

0: Have you ever been wondering what on earth is happening? 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
1: If you're sitting here this morning trusting in a church, trusting in yourself, you're on your way to destruction. The only way to salvation is to realize that on this broad way, it's leading to destruction, but on this narrow way, it has blood along the path. There's an old rugged cross along the path. There's an empty tomb on that path. It is the way of Jesus Christ. It is the only way of salvation. Narrow is the way of salvation.
0: Confidence can be hard to come by these days. People are losing their jobs, their homes, and their life savings at an unprecedented rate. Crime, violence, and natural disasters seem to be skyrocketing. Yet in the midst of all this chaos, we need a biblical understanding of what's coming next. Welcome to Daily in the Word. This program features the teaching and preaching of Dr. Paul Chappell, pastor of Lancaster Baptist Church and president of West Coast Baptist College in Lancaster, California. In our series, Things to Come, Dr. Paul Chappell brings a message of hope and confidence from the priceless counsel of the Word of God. He answers our most important questions with wisdom and candor and points to a brighter future. And now, here's Dr. Paul Chappell with part two of a message called The One World Ruler.
1: And we hear about that. I'm not against science, but what I'm illustrating to you is, as we get into a time later and later when this spirit of the Antichrist and will not be here during the tribulation, we learned that in studying the rapture a few weeks ago, imagine the pressure. We're not talking at this point about getting a vaccination. We're talking about getting the mark of the beast. Everybody with me right now? Imagine the pressure of not taking that mark. And what we're going to see here is that there will be widespread murder of people who do not take the mark, right? Now, whether that mark is tied to, you know, scientific evidence and your medical record and your ability to purchase, who knows what all will be in there. We know it will have something to do with one's ability to purchase, for sure. The Bible very clearly indicates that. But verse 7 says, it was given unto him to make war with the saints and to overcome them. And this will be a terrible time of fighting against the saints. And then there will be not only power to fight the saints, but power to rule the nations. Power to rule over the nations. Verse 7 says, and power was given him over all kindreds, tongues, and nations. And I believe this power will be an economic power. There will be the religious assertion. There will be many other things. But global economic interdependence will eventually lead to a global political system that dominates national sovereignty. It will overwhelm national sovereignty. And I remember years ago, the song that people were saying, we are the world, and the whole spirit of globalism, and that's just coming up more and more with many people thinking that we need to worship Mother Earth and the emphasis on the planet and on the globe. And that will come full fruition during this period of world history. And he will have power to rule the nations. And we see this mentioned here in verse number 7. That he will make war with the saints. He will overcome them. He will have power given him over all kindreds. And verse 8, and all that dwell upon the earth shall worship him whose names are not written in the book of life of the Lamb slain from the foundation of the world. And so this power to rule the nations will begin to take place. And I believe much of it will be economic. Way back in 2009, U.S. Secretary of Treasury Tim Geithner said concerning global markets that Washington is quite open to Chinese proposals for the gradual development of a global reserve currency run by the International Monetary Fund. Again, you see that during that period of time in 2009, there was an openness to discuss global currencies backed by the International Monetary Fund, openly being discussed by our Secretary of the Treasury, Tim Geithner, back in the Obama administration. We then saw a nationalistic rise, and we saw in the last 4 years a pushback against China and their desire for global dominance. Now, I'm not an expert on technology like some of you. I'm only illustrating the fact that the technology is coming into the world that will provide a worldwide digital currency. There's a hunger for it. It's being spoken about in Washington, D.C., in China, and the European Union. There's a hungering for this international monetary type of situation. And so Satan, through the Antichrist, is going to cause everyone on the planet to take what is called the mark of the beast. How many of you have ever heard of the mark of the beast, all right? Well, is that just like some preacher talk, or is that actually in the Bible? Let's find out. Look at Revelation 13, 16. It says, he causeth all, both small and great, rich and poor, free and bond, to receive a mark in their right hand or in their foreheads, and that no man might buy or sell save that he had the mark or the name of the beast or the number of his name. So no man can buy or sell without the mark or without the name of the Antichrist. This economic pressure will cause many to turn to the beast and to worship the beast. And accepting this mark will be the same as rejecting Jesus Christ as Savior. So someone who accepts the mark at this point is saying, I do not believe on the Lord Jesus Christ, because what's happening to those, I reject Christ, because what's happening to those that don't take this mark? We already learned about that. He's killing those who turn to Jesus Christ. Folks, I tell you, our day and age, Christians are so weak and mamsy-pamsy. We have very little sacrifice to be Christians, very little sacrifice in coming to church. I know there's the threats on religious liberty. I know some of you are having little things at work that are uncomfortable, but imagine this. Imagine this time for someone that had trusted Christ as Savior during the tribulation. They're refusing to take the mark, struggling now for an existence, many of them being killed along with the Jews as well. This economic pressure will be amazing. And so we see it in Revelation 13 and verse 16. Over in the country of Sweden this past year, there has been a major emphasis on this technology, NPR technology. Thousands of Swedes have been inserting microchips into their skin. And the head of this company, Johan Osterlund, has introduced this chip implanting into the society there in Stockholm. His company, Biohacks International, is the leading provider of the devices in Sweden that bring this chip into someone's body. And it is through the insertion of these microchips into their hands that many of them are purchasing now. Many of them are able to have their health information on the chip, and so forth. And so again, already in Europe, there is an acclimation. There is a desensitization. There is an openness to the idea of such technology in their skin. And people wonder, well, why is it that born-again Christians want to make sure, and by the way, I'm not an anti-vaxxer, but I believe every Christian has the right to say, is this derived from aborted babies? It's okay to ask that question. It's okay to ask any question about something going into your body, right? But what's going to happen is there will be such an overwhelming acceptance for this particular mark that the world wants to identify with it. And there'll be fewer and fewer people asking questions. And when they do, they're going to be taken out to the gas chambers. Their lives will be taken by this Antichrist who seems so peaceful. And that's why, as a born-again believer, whenever there are peace accords, I'm always watching who's there. What is the deal that's being made? Who's the deal makers behind the scene? How's that going? You say, do you believe the Antichrist could be alive today? It's entirely possible, ladies and gentlemen. I have no idea how close we are, because Jesus could come in a moment. We're looking for the blessed hope and the glorious appearing of that great God and our Savior. Imagine if suddenly every Christian on this planet was raptured off this earth, and suddenly there's a man who steps in and says, calm down. I've got the answers to all your problems. Let me help you through this. By the way, how many of you know that it's going to be a little hard for the co-pilot on a 747 to say, ladies and gentlemen, I don't really know how to explain it, but the pilot disappeared while we were in transatlantic flight. You know? And on those scenarios will go. And so many will worship the Antichrist, but the Antichrist, here's the good news. The Antichrist, though he will have a season and there will be a letting of him having power, and you saw that in the book of the Revelation, it's allowed, there will come a point, there will come a point when the Antichrist will ultimately be destroyed. And that's where I want to close this morning. Look at Revelation 19:20. And the beast was taken, and with him the false prophet that wrought miracles before him, with which he deceived them that had received the mark of the beast and them that worshiped his image. These both were cast alive into a lake of fire burning with brimstone. Can I get an amen right there? And folks, can you just remember as you go through this life, because sometimes if you're like me, you'll see things on the news, you'll see globalization coming, you'll see these trends, you'll see the technology that's gonna provide for it all. And if you're not careful, you can be a little bit like, man, this is a bummer, you know? I want America to stay strong, and I want to see missionaries sent, and I want to see, all of these things going forward for the Lord. And then we see sometimes a lukewarm church, and sometimes we see proliferation of false cults that would very readily follow the Antichrist. And we see these signs sometimes politically. And if we're not careful, we can get to thinking, man, we're losing. Always remember, we are on the winning side. Jesus Christ is coming again. Satan is going to be literally and utterly destroyed. The Antichrist will be cast into a lake of fire where he will be forever and forever. And in Christ and with Christ, we who are believers will be for all of eternity in heaven with the saints. What a great promise that is. That's why we need to make sure during this time that first we turn to Christ for salvation. For there is none other name given under heaven whereby you must be saved. And I don't know what the Antichrist's name is going to be, but I can tell you this, there is only one name that has authority and power over him, and that name is Jesus Christ. And we need to turn to him and trust him as our Savior. And then while we're living on this earth as believers, we need to remember that song. Look full into the wonder of his face and his grace, and keep your focus on the Lord Jesus Christ during this time. Because I believe in our lifetimes, in even going back for some a little further, 1948, the state of Israel was established. Now we see the ability for some of these prophecies to come to pass. Look at, if you can't turn on the evening news and see the bombs going into Israel and recognize that the world is crying out for a solution, then you're missing the entire point of what the Bible told us this morning, how that the Antichrist will come and he will make this treaty, and the world will seem so pleasantly surprised until he turns on them. Until he turns on everyone that refuses to take the mark of the beast. And I pray that each of us will be loyal to our Savior. While this is not a time the believer looks forward to, the tribulation period, this time now, this church age, we need to be loyal and faithful. And you think about those who in that tribulation are gonna have to scramble for food. They're gonna have to hide for the fear of their lives, because they're believers in the Lord Jesus Christ. And the many, the Bible says, who will be martyred for their faith. The next time that you're not sure you feel like going to church, the next time you're a little fearful to give out a gospel tract, remember those who have suffered and who will suffer. And may we be faithful in our generation to the Lord Jesus Christ.
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1: Well, hello, neighbor. It is, that's kind of loud, wasn't it? Hello, neighbor. How are you doing today? I'm sorry, I blasted your eardrums out probably. I'm so thankful for you, and I'm thankful that you're listening on this Wednesday. Tonight, we celebrate the Lord's table about four times a year. It's always before a big event. Well, this Sunday is our stewardship and our missions conference, 50, 51 years. I forget what it is, but 50 or 51 years we've had this, and it's Sunday, Monday, and Tuesday. Oh, it's going to be great. We have 8 missionaries and a keynote speaker, and it's going to be a wonderful, wonderful week with our church family. So tonight, the Lord's table gets us ready for it. All of the Lord's tables around a theme, and we look forward to that. I love this song. My sister-in-law used to sing this a lot when she was in our church. I won't have to cross Jordan alone. Whew. I get goosebumps on this song. It's a good song. We look forward to having it sung. Exodus chapter 38 today, if you get your Bibles ready, please.

Wow, that is tremendous. I won't have to cross Jordan alone. He'll be there with me every step of the way. Alvin Martinez, come on in here and sing A Royal Descendant.

0: Well, today I want us to look at Exodus chapter 38. We're getting close to chapter 40. That's the end of the book. That's Friday. The Bible says in verse 21, chapter 38, verse 21, this is the sum of the tabernacle, even the tabernacle of testimony, as it was counted according to the commandment of Moses. Here it is. For the service of the Levites. We're going to get back to that. That's our statement today. For the service of the Levites, by the hand of Ithamar, the son to Aaron and the priest, and Beaziel, the son of Uri and the son of Hur, and of the tribe of Judah, made all the Lord commanded Moses. And with him was Aholiab, the son of Ahishmash, the tribe of Dan, the engraver, the cunning workman, and the embroiderer in blue and purple, scarlet and fine linen. I want you to see these Levites were given a job. The Levites, they would carry the boards, the sockets. They set up the house of God. The Levites were servants. I don't want you to forget this. They were servants. But here's the amazing thing. They're called, what are they called? Servants. Say it again. They're called what? Servants. That's it. The Levites were servants at the house of God. But God gave them someone to help them. They were called servants also. I've got my Bible marked over here. I'm over here in Nehemiah. And Nehemiah and chapter number three. And verse number 26. Moreover, the Nethinims dwelt in Ophel, and the place against the water gate, and the east, and the tower there. The Ethamites. This is an amazing thing. Ethamites, and they're in the Bible, were those that waited on the Levites. Now, the Levites were servants. They were to serve the people of God. But with that, they had to have someone help them. And you know, there's a great illustration. I'm the pastor of this church. You know, someone could see me as the boss, the authority, and I don't ever want to come across that way. God says, he that's chiefest, and I'm chiefest. I don't mean that arrogant. Let him be servant. I'm here not to be served, but to serve. But I cannot make it. I can't serve my people like I want to serve them. I want to pray for them all, and I do pray. And I want to visit them, and I do visit. But I can't do it. We have 43 deacons, and every deacon's in charge of 33 families that are somewhat active in our church or really active in our church. Every deacon, 43 deacons in charge of 33 families each. You know, on the average. And some have 40, some have 30 or whatever. But about 33 families each. Wait a minute. You know what these deacons do for me? They don't sit around in a deacon's meeting and say, okay, now, hey, Jack, sit down. We've got some things to discuss with you. We've got to talk about the money. I have never had, in 50-plus years of pastoring, one deacon attack me on money. Not one. You know, my deacons, my deacons fill out a report every month. I just went through it again today. My deacons fill out a report every single month on what they deliver the new membership package. Someone gets saved and baptized here or joins our church. We don't have much of that, but if they get saved and baptized or join our church, they go out to the home within the next 7 days. They're in the home. They visit. They give them a tithe. They give them an envelope. They give them the calendar. They give them the constitution. They give them tithe number. This is your tithe now, and you're going to get these. And here's how we support the work of God. And they take about 20, 30 minutes, and then they have prayer with them. And they said, you are to call me if you have a problem, have a need. Let me know. My deacons are all lay people. They're not full-time staff members. They're lay people. But these deacons, last month, we had 100% of every membership packet. All the people that were saved and baptized last month and added to our church, we had 100% of every deacon get in the home within that week. That's serving the man who's supposed to serve. They're not bossing me around. They're not telling me what to do. They're not telling me you can't have him to preach or you should have him to preach. Oh, no. These men are men of God, and they serve the pastor, and the pastor serves the people, and together we serve the people of God. Isn't it a wonderful truth? The Levites, servants, the Nethamites, servants to the servants. Be a servant to the servant. Lift up the hand of somebody, a staff member. Lift up the hand of an assistant pastor, associate pastor. Lift up the arms of a pastor, and let's serve the King of Kings with joy. Well, it's been a blessing to be with you. We're already on Thursday. Tomorrow, chapter 39, we're getting close to ending the book. Our Father, bless our dear, dear listeners today. I thank you for each and every one. They're such good people, great listeners. And I pray that you give each one a good day. Bless us in church tonight. The Lord's table hears my prayer. For we ask this prayer in Jesus' name. Amen.
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1: Your forecast for Evansville and the surrounding tri-state area for today: cloudy with showers and thunderstorms likely scattered through the day. A high of 80 degrees for tonight. A chance of showers and thunderstorms continue with a low near 68. Chance of showers and thunderstorms scattered through the day tomorrow on Thursday. Sunshine pops out in the afternoon with a high of 87. And as we look ahead to Friday, a mix of sun and clouds with a high 75. Going back to today, cloudy skies, a chance of some thunderstorms at the high near 80 degrees.

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1: Your forecast for Evansville and the surrounding tri-state area for today: cloudy with showers and thunderstorms likely scattered through the day. A high of 80 degrees for tonight. A chance of showers and thunderstorms continue with a low near 68. Chance of showers and thunderstorms scattered through the day tomorrow on Thursday. Sunshine pops out in the afternoon with a high of 87. And as we look ahead to Friday, a mix of sun and clouds with a high 75. Going back to today, cloudy skies, a chance of some thunderstorms at the high near 80 degrees.

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1: Your forecast for Evansville and the surrounding tri-state area for today: cloudy with showers and thunderstorms likely scattered through the day. A high of 80 degrees for tonight. A chance of showers and thunderstorms continue with a low near 68. Chance of showers and thunderstorms scattered through the day tomorrow. On Thursday, sunshine pops out in the afternoon with a high of 87. And as we look ahead to Friday, a mix of sun and clouds with a high 75. Going back to today, cloudy skies, a chance of some thunderstorms at the high near 80 degrees.

the Lord himself shall descend from heaven with a shout, with the voice of the archangel, and with the trump of God. And the dead in Christ shall rise first. Then we which are alive and remain shall be caught up together with them in the clouds to meet the Lord in the air. And so shall we ever be with the Lord.

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I needed just one chance.

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1: Your forecast for Evansville and the surrounding tri-state area for today: cloudy with showers and thunderstorms likely scattered through the day. A high of 80 degrees for tonight. A chance of showers and thunderstorms continue with a low near 68. Chance of showers and thunderstorms scattered through the day tomorrow on Thursday. Sunshine pops out in the afternoon with a high of 87. And as we look ahead to Friday, a mix of sun and clouds with a high 75. Going back

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1: American Family News, I'm Robert Thornton. President Donald Trump's new press secretary, Katie Zachariah, held her first White House press briefing today and spoke for only 14 minutes. Here's Fox's Peter Doocy.
2: Based on just about everything that we were able to gather from this first briefing of the new press secretary, she is there primarily to help officials here in a midterm climate that the president himself says is going to be tough. Zachariah's role will evolve if Democrats flip the House and or Senate into one that requires a defense against impeachment inquiries. President Trump has said he thinks that could be coming. And if that happens, she may need to draw upon her legal background. And contrary to some posts on social media, today's briefing at 14-ish minutes was not the shortest one ever. Karine Jean-Pierre did one that was only 10 minutes. That was June 7th, 2022.
1: Zachariah is replacing former White House Press Secretary Caroline Leavitt, who is joining Fox News as an on-air contributor after announcing her resignation earlier this year. U.S. Ambassador to Greece Kimberly Guilfoyle has resigned after allegations of improper conduct, but says she will vigorously defend herself. The White House said Guilfoyle was asked to resign after coming under severe criticism over allegations she engaged in improper and possibly illegal conduct before and during her tenure in Athens. The New York Police Department is celebrating the return of Detective Jose Mercedes, who officials say was hospitalized after being stabbed several times during an attempted robbery while off duty earlier this month. Speaking to reporters, he described what he was doing before the alleged stabbing.
3: I was on my day off, and I was not expecting this. And it was a very, very scary sight for me.
1: Officials said the suspects were illegal aliens and have since been arrested and were being held without bail. Voters are not the only ones who can make a difference in the upcoming election. AFN's Chris Woodward has more.
4: As the midterm elections draw near, Southern Baptist Convention President Dr. Willie Rice is issuing a call to pastors across the nation to step up and bring biblical clarity to the pressing cultural and political debates facing the country. Rice made these comments on Washington Watch.
5: Pastors and Christians have been a voice at critical moments because, as you already said, so many of the cultural and political issues that we face are inherently theological and moral.
4: Rice pointed out that from the American Revolution to the Civil Rights Movement, religious leaders have historically led on key public policy issues. He pushed back against efforts within evangelical ranks to silence or de-emphasize controversial topics.
5: As leaders have said, we needed to somehow de-emphasize, to decouple ourselves from what are perceived as sometimes controversial cultural issues, that we can be more effective, more gospel-oriented in our mission and in our message if we just didn't talk about those things. But that is not accurate, and it hasn't worked.
4: Rice urged church leaders not to shy away from moral questions in the public square, emphasizing that remaining silent abdicates a vital pastoral duty. I'm Chris Woodward.
1: The Texas Tribune and other outlets report attorneys for the state of Texas have appealed an Obama-appointed judge's order to the 5th U.S. Circuit Court of Appeals. The order requires all state prisons to be climate controlled before 2030. The state's attorneys also ask U.S. District Judge Robert Pittman to suspend his order and said a halt is needed to avoid disrupting critical operations at the Texas Department of Criminal Justice while the appeal continues. In weather news, a storm system moving toward the Four Corners region in the western U.S. will bring another round of chilly and unsettled weather over the next 2 days, including freezing temperatures, mixed precipitation, and heavy snowfall at the highest elevations of the Central Rockies. On Wall Street, stocks were down today. The Dow lost 180. The S&P shed 2. The NASDAQ dropped 42. West Texas Intermediate crude was up to about $94 a barrel. And we've run out of time for this hour's news. You can go to AFN.net and see more there. For American Family News, I'm Robert Thornton.
6: Your forecast for Evansville and the surrounding tri-state area for today: cloudy with showers and thunderstorms likely scattered through the day. A high of 80 degrees for tonight. A chance of showers and thunderstorms continue with a low near 68. Chance of showers and thunderstorms scattered through the day tomorrow on Thursday. Sunshine pops out in the afternoon with a high of 87. And as we look ahead to Friday, a mix of sun and clouds with a high 75. Going back to today, cloudy skies, a chance of some thunderstorms at the high near 80 degrees.

0: liberty does not keep itself. It has to be proclaimed. George Washington said, "It is the duty of all nations to acknowledge the providence of Almighty God, to obey His will, and to be grateful for His benefits." John Adams warned that a constitution was made only for a moral and religious people. It is wholly inadequate to the government of any other. 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

0: The Psalms of the Bible show God at his most gentle and most powerful. They are God stooping down to pick us up. 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
1: Today's reading of the Psalms is Psalm 119, verses 1 through 48. Psalm 119. Blessed are the undefiled in the way, who walk in the law of the Lord. Blessed are they that keep his testimonies and that seek him with the whole heart. They also do no iniquity. They walk in his ways. Thou hast commanded us to keep thy precepts diligently. Oh, that my ways were directed to keep thy statutes! Then shall I not be ashamed when I have respect unto all thy commandments. I will praise thee with uprightness of heart when I shall have learned thy righteous judgments. I will keep thy statutes. Oh, forsake me not utterly. Wherewithal shall a young man cleanse his way? By taking heed thereto according to thy word. With my whole heart have I sought thee. Oh, let me not wander from thy commandments. Thy word have I hid in mine heart, that I might not sin against thee. Blessed art thou, O Lord. Teach me thy statutes. With my lips have I declared all the judgments of thy mouth. I have rejoiced in the way of thy testimonies as much as in all riches. I will meditate in thy precepts and have respect unto thy ways. I will delight myself in thy statutes. I will not forget thy word. Deal bountifully with thy servant, that I may live and keep thy word. Open thou mine eyes, that I may behold wondrous things out of thy law. I am a stranger in the earth. Hide not thy commandments from me. My soul breaketh for the longing that it hath unto thy judgments at all times. Thou hast rebuked the proud that are cursed, which do err from thy commandments. Remove from me reproach and contempt, for I have kept thy testimonies. Princes also did sit and speak against me, but thy servant did meditate in thy statutes. Thy testimonies also are my delight and my counselors. My soul cleaveth unto the dust. Quicken thou me according to thy word. I have declared my ways, and thou heardest me. Teach me thy statutes. Make me to understand the way of thy precepts. So shall I talk of thy wondrous works. My soul melteth for heaviness. Strengthen thou me according unto thy word. Remove from me the way of lying, and grant me thy law graciously. I have chosen the way of truth. Thy judgments have I laid before me. I have stuck unto thy testimonies, O Lord. Put me not to shame. I will run the way of thy commandments, when thou shalt enlarge my heart. Teach me, O Lord, the way of thy statutes, and I shall keep it unto the end. Give me understanding, and I shall keep thy law. Yea, I shall observe it with my whole heart. Make me to go in the path of thy commandments, for therein do I delight. Incline my heart unto thy testimonies, and not to covetousness. Turn away mine eyes from beholding vanity, and quicken thou me in thy way. Establish thy word unto thy servant, who is devoted to thy fear. Turn away my reproach, which I fear, for thy judgments are good. Behold, I have longed after thy precepts. Quicken me in thy righteousness. Let thy mercies come also unto me, O Lord, even thy salvation according to thy word. So shall I have wherewith to answer him that reproacheth me, for I trust in thy word. And take not the word of truth utterly out of my mouth, for I have hoped in thy judgments. So shall I keep thy law continually forever forever.

0: endeavor, and I will walk at liberty, for I seek thy precepts. I will speak of thy testimonies also before kings, and will not be ashamed. And I will delight myself in thy commandments, which I have loved. My hands also will I lift up unto thy commandments, which I have loved, and I will meditate in thy statutes.
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2: I count all things but loss for the excellency of the knowledge of Christ Jesus my Lord. Philippians 3, verse 8. Spiritual knowledge of Christ will be a personal knowledge. I cannot know Jesus through another person's acquaintance with him. No, I must know him myself. It will be an intelligent knowledge. I must know him as the Word reveals him. I must know his natures, both the divine and the human. I must know his offices, his attributes, his work, his shame, and his glory. I must meditate on him until I comprehend with all saints what is the breadth, length, depth, and height of his love. It will be an affectionate knowledge of him. Indeed, if I know him at all, I must love him. An ounce of heart knowledge is worth a ton of head learning. Our knowledge of him will be a satisfying knowledge. When I know my Savior, my mind will be full to the brim. I'll feel that I have that which my spirit longed for. At the same time, it'll be an exciting knowledge. The more I know of my beloved, the more I want to know. Like the miser's treasure, my gold will make me covet more. In conclusion, this knowledge of Christ Jesus will be a most happy one. In fact, sometimes it will completely bear me up above all trials, doubts, and sorrows. Come, sit at Jesus' feet and learn of him all this day.

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1: This is American Family News. I'm Steve Chortall. New information on the federal raid of Minnesota Democrat Congresswoman Ilhan Omar. Fox's Madeline Rivera reports from Washington with the latest.
2: Omar's assets were originally listed at around $30 million on her financial disclosure form. The number was later amended to under $125,000. Her team blamed paperwork errors. Omar's office says the Office of Congressional Conduct has cleared them of misconduct, but U.S. Attorney for D.C. Jeanine Pirro says her office is focused on its own probe. The day before this news, Homeland Security Investigations agents were seen at Omar's Washington, D.C. home. That investigation is not related to Omar's financial disclosures. The New York Times reports federal investigators have been looking into the immigration history of Omar's family. Additionally, the New York Post reports Omar's staff helped her get her birth date changed in public records.
1: Before leaving for Alaska, President Trump called the Minnesota Democrat a terrible person when asked about the probe. Omar has not been charged yet with any wrongdoing. And it is a long way from Washington. It has a small population and has not backed a Democrat for Senate in nearly 20 years. But President Trump on Tuesday will devote a big chunk of his dwindling time ahead of a crucial midterm election to head all the way to Alaska, attempting to bolster a Republican incumbent senator in another sign of GOP fears about retaining control of Congress after Election Day on November 3rd. Trump is headlining a rally for Senator Dan Sullivan in Wasilla, about 45 miles north of Anchorage, famous for being the hometown of former Republican vice presidential nominee Sarah Palin and the headquarters of the Iditarod sled dog race across the state. Trump's stop is part of a Western swing, also taking him to rallies in Arizona and Montana on Wednesday. An immigration attorney believes there would be significant political risk if New York City Mayor Zoran Mamdani removes the city's respected police commissioner. FN's Chad Groening has more.
3: Members of the Democratic Socialists of America, led by radical New York congressional candidate Darielisa Avila Chevalier, are demanding that Mamdani fire NYPD Commissioner Jessica Tisch over a U.S. Immigration and Customs Enforcement shooting last week. They're also demanding that the mayor uses every available power to drive ICE out of New York City. An alleged gang member and illegal alien from the Dominican Republic with a substantial criminal record was shot by an ICE officer with his 5-year-old son in the car. Art Arthur is a resident fellow in law and policy at the Center for Immigration Studies.
4: Jessica Tisch, who is the current police commissioner in charge of the New York Police Department, is one of the most highly thought of quasi-political figures in the Big Apple. And for that reason, I think that Mayor Mamdani would invite a certain level of political risk if he were attempt to remove her.
3: So Arthur thinks there's a huge disconnect in New York City.
4: I think that at some point, Mayor Mamdani, Ms. Chevalier, everyone involved needs to consider whether they are sworn to uphold the law and protect public safety, or whether they are sworn to defend some of the worst who are out there on the streets and who, by law, should be removed from the United States.
3: I'm Chad Groening.
1: California Governor Gavin Newsom is campaigning for Democrats in New Hampshire this weekend while positioning himself for a possible 2028 presidential run in one of the nation's key early primary states. Here's Fox's Ted Linder.
5: Newsom is scheduled to rally voters, raise money, and campaign alongside congressional candidate Chris Pappas, who's running for Senate. His visit comes as Newsom expands his national political profile, with his team touting more than $500,000 in contributions to New Hampshire Democrats this election cycle. The trip is being billed as a push to help Democrats win the midterms in less than 3 weeks. It also gives Newsom a chance to build relationships with voters ahead of 2028. Ted Linder, Fox News.
1: And finally, drones struck two ships in the Black Sea off Bulgaria on Tuesday, sinking one and prompting emergency rescue operations, according to Prime Minister Rumen Radev. Find more news and information online at AFN.net. 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
6: Your forecast for Evansville and the surrounding tri-state area for today: cloudy with showers and thunderstorms likely scattered through the day. A high of 80 degrees for tonight. A chance of showers and thunderstorms continue with a low near 68. Chance of showers and thunderstorms scattered through the day tomorrow. On Thursday, sunshine pops out in the afternoon with a high of 87. And as we look ahead to Friday, a mix of sun and clouds with a high 75. Going back to today, cloudy skies, a chance of some thunderstorms at the high near 80 degrees.
7: Let us not be weary in well-doing, for in due season we shall reap if we faint not. Believers have God's promise that when we faithfully obey Him and don't give up, we will enjoy the very best returns. Let the Lord encourage your heart as Joe Vasek, pastor of Northeast Baptist Church of Danbury, Connecticut, urges us to stay the course.
8: The First Baptist Church in America was founded in the colony of Rhode Island because Rhode Island provided complete religious freedom to its citizens. The other colonies each had an official state church. The state church of the other New England colonies was the Congregational Church. The Congregational Church believed in and practiced infant baptism. If you lived in a Congregationalist colony, you were required to baptize your babies. People who believed in scriptural baptism, that is, baptism in deep water, and only after a person professed faith in Christ, in order for those people to be obedient to the Lord, they had to break the law. They were frequently imprisoned, often fined, and sometimes whipped. These people weren't being obstinate or disagreeable. They had seen what the Bible clearly teaches, and they insisted on obeying the Bible, no matter what the cost. They were Baptist by conviction. Not because they belonged to a group or because it was part of their ethnic heritage, but because they believed what the Bible said. It's a very significant part of your Baptist faith to learn, to track, and to know the history of the Baptists, beginning with your own state. And that history begins by learning how the First Baptist Church in your state was established. The First Baptist Church in the state of Massachusetts was founded by John Miles in 1663. The First Baptist Church in the state of Connecticut was founded by Valentine Whiteman in 1704. Both Connecticut and Massachusetts were Congregationalist colonies, which meant that these men and their congregations had to take a bold stand with many risks in order to pioneer with scriptural faith in the places where they lived. The colony of New York was very different in numerous ways. For one thing, the New England settlements were associated with the country of England and rooted in the landing of the Pilgrims in Plymouth. New York was a Dutch colony rooted in the discoveries of Henry Hudson in 1609, associated with the Dutch East India Company. Henry Hudson originally called the region surrounding New York Bay New Netherland, and the settlement on Manhattan Island, or New York City, was called New Amsterdam. While faith was the driving force of the discovery and settling of Plymouth, the driving force of New Amsterdam was commerce. The official church of the English colonies was the Congregational Church, while the official church of the Dutch settlement was the Dutch Reformed Church. In its early days, the Dutch government of New Netherland was relatively tolerant of people who didn't worship with the Dutch Reformed Church. But in 1647, Peter Stuyvesant was made the new director general of the colony, and he made no allowance for anyone who didn't comply with the state church. Any preacher or meeting that was not sanctioned by the Dutch Reformed Church was outlawed and punished with heavy fines and imprisonment. During this period, there were non-compliant people in the neighborhoods of Gravesend, Flushing, Newtown, and Jamaica who were described by the Dutch government as being tainted with Anabaptist sentiments, which primarily meant that they rejected infant baptism. There's no record that these non-compliant people ever formed a church. Restrictions on worship began to change in New York when the English captured the city in 1664. At that time, the English monarchy gave instructions that people were not to be bothered for how they worshiped, as long as they didn't make any disturbance. There's no record of any Baptists meeting for worship in New York until 1712, when a group of people, led by a man named Nicholas Ayres, invited a guest preacher, Valentine Whiteman, to come and preach to them. Valentine Whiteman had established and was still pastoring the first Baptist church to ever exist in Connecticut. Over the 2 years that followed, Valentine Whiteman returned to New York several times and preached to the people assembled in the home of Nicholas Ayers. Many of those people received Christ as Savior, including Nicholas Ayers himself. 12 new believers wanted to be baptized as the Bible teaches, and they weren't sure how the governor of New York would respond to seeing 12 people being baptized in the river in a religious ceremony. So they decided to have the baptism under the cover of darkness. 5 women and 7 men went down to the river for baptism that night. The women were baptized first. But before the men were baptized, one of them said, "Wait a minute. The whole purpose of baptism is to show that we're not ashamed of Christ. We shouldn't be sneaking around in the dark." So the following day, the group went to New York's Governor Hunter and stated that they believed they had a right to practice their faith by being baptized, and they asked for his promise of protection. The governor of New York not only promised his protection, but he and a group of his men attended the baptism. And after he had seen those people baptized, the English governor of New York said, "This was the ancient way of baptizing, and in my opinion, much preferable to the practice of modern times." Nicholas Ayers then registered his house as an Anabaptist meeting house. And when the congregation outgrew his house, they built the first Baptist meeting house in New York, which opened its doors in 1728 with Mr. Ayers as the pastor. Christian, Baptist heritage is rooted in faith, obedience to God's word, and a courageous pioneer spirit. Stay the course.
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is Cheryl Schaefer, and my favorite verse is Isaiah 26:3. Thou wilt keep him in perfect peace, whose mind is stayed on thee, because he trusteth in thee. And I find that it's easier to stay true to that verse by listening to Faith Music Radio every day.

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1: Last month, I completed my fourth hike into the Grand Canyon. I keep going back there because I love standing in awe at that great chasm and thinking about how big, how powerful, and how creative God is to make such a wonder. The Grand Canyon is about 18 miles wide from rim to rim. Now, that's big. But there is another chasm that's even bigger. It's the chasm between the dreams many people say they have and the actions they should be taking today to achieve those dreams. Many people dream of starting their own business or writing a book that could be a blessing to others. But they just don't have time to start on it today. There's a chasm between what they see as God's calling for their life and the reality of their daily schedule. If that describes you, stop what you're doing right now and think what you can do to close that chasm so you'll redeem the time.
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0: Good morning, and welcome back to a fresh episode of Pastor's Morning Musings. We hope you're having a great morning. This morning, Pastor Jeff will share with us another great thought from the Word of God. Pastor Jeff, where will we be musing this morning?
1: Good morning. Today we'll be in the book of Nahum, chapter number 1, beginning in verse number 2. God is jealous, and the Lord revengeth. The Lord revengeth and is furious. The Lord will take vengeance on his adversaries, and he reserveth wrath for his enemies. The Lord is slow to anger, great in power, and will not at all acquit the wicked. The Lord hath his way in the whirlwind and in the storm, and the clouds are the dust of his feet. He rebuketh the sea and maketh it dry.

0: everywhere. They think they have the upper hand and think that they will prevail, but he will laugh at them. In Psalm 59 verse 8 we read, "But thou, O Lord, shalt laugh at them. Thou shalt have all the heathen in derision." The whirlwind of God will come in his timing. He will unleash his fury upon the wicked and the evil of this world. God is on his throne. He's not weakened by their works. He will pour out his fury. In these thoughts, the psalmist makes the beautiful statement of verse number 7. The Lord is good, a stronghold in the day of trouble, and he knoweth them that trust in him. The Lord is good. He is a stronghold in the day that his fury is going to be poured out. But his stronghold and goodness is only extended to those who trust in him. In whom do you trust? Are you prepared for the coming day of the Lord? We're told in Romans 5 verse 8, "But God commendeth his love toward us, in that while we were yet sinners, Christ died for us. Much more then, being now justified by his blood, we shall be saved from wrath through him." The only way to be saved from the wrath of God is through faith in the saving blood of Jesus Christ. When we trust in him, we do not any longer have to fear the outpouring of the fury of God on the wicked. So let me leave you with this prayer for today. Lord Jesus, I place my trust in you for my salvation. I believe in your work of redemption through your blood. Please save me from your wrath. I place my trust fully in you. Amen.
1: 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Oh.

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God bless.

0: In our busy world, family time is frequently neglected. It is vital that we give attention to our families while we can. And it is especially important to give attention to what God says in His Word about our homes. For the next few moments, let's join Scott Pauling as we open the Scriptures and find God's message for your family.
1: Few pictures warm the heart anymore or take your mind to better places than pictures of Mother. The spotlight of Scripture, I believe, is rightly on the Lord Jesus Christ, but the Holy Ghost does give us an occasional portrait of His Mother. In fact, there are pictures of Mary all through the gospel records, and I think the great lessons that you learn from those pictures are not just for mothers. Certainly, it helps mom, but it's for all of us. Just like Eve was the mother of all living, Mary helps all of us who want to live as followers of her Son, the Lord Jesus Christ. Now, we've been in Luke chapter number 2, and I'm fascinated by this expression in verse 51, where the Bible says, "He went down with them and came to Nazareth and was subject unto them, but His mother kept all these sayings in her heart." Do you realize that that expression is used twice for Mary? If you back up in the same chapter, in Luke chapter 2, verse 19, after the angelic choir has finished their chorus, the original Hallelujah chorus. Luke 2, verse 19 says, "But Mary kept all these things and pondered them in her heart." So here's a young mother who doesn't have all the answers. I find it interesting that in the passage that shows us Jesus growing, you also have Mary growing. You have her developing, her pursuing, her coming further in her faith and spiritual discernment. What a picture for all of us of the spiritual growth, the journey we all are on. Ponder with me for just a moment these pictures of Mother. The first picture you have of Mary is in Luke chapter 1, verse 37 and 38, when the angel shows up and she says, "Behold, the handmaid of the Lord, be it unto me according to thy word." That's a picture of her at Nazareth. It's a picture of surrender. Every good story starts with surrender. Here's a young mother that says, "Lord, I just want whatever you want. I'm your servant." And the second picture you have is in Luke chapter 1, verses 46 to 55. And now at Elizabeth's house, there we have a picture of worship. "Listen to Mary. My soul doth magnify the Lord, and my spirit hath rejoiced in God my Savior." By the way, that's why we don't worship Mary, because Mary worshiped the Lord. You see, we don't worship Mary because Mary's not the Savior. She was just the servant. I know she was a true worshiper. Her son became more than her son. Her son became her Savior. And so we have a picture of her worshiping. And then here in Luke chapter 2, verses 48 to 51, we see her at the temple. Here's a picture of growth. She has questions, things she doesn't understand, but she's holding on to every detail. The word used here that she ponders these things in her heart, that's the idea of mulling it over and over and over until the Holy Spirit began to reveal some things to her. And then the next picture we have of Mary is in John chapter 2. Do you remember at the marriage of Cana of Galilee? She says to him, to her son, "They have no wine." Here we have a picture of faith. She believes on him. I don't know all that transpired here in these silent years between the time he's 12 and the time he's 30, but somewhere in there, she comes to such an understanding of exactly who he is and what he's come to do, she now believes on him. She's found a greater relationship than the physical or the biological or the family relationship. She's entered into a spiritual relationship, and she says to those servants, "Whatever he says to you, do it." What faith, what expectancy. Then you have a picture of her in Matthew chapter 12, verses 46 to 50, during Christ's public ministry. Here's a picture of instruction. She was at the place where Jesus was teaching. Isn't that interesting? She's not just his mother, she's one of his disciples. The woman who taught him is now being instructed by him. They all were being instructed by him. And it's interesting, in Matthew 12, she has no more access to Jesus than the least follower of Christ. You see, there is a greater family than the physical family of the Lord Jesus. That's the spiritual family that Jesus brings us into. That's the family of God. And so all through his public ministry, she is personally growing. She's a student. And then we have a picture of her in John 19 at the cross. Here's a picture of acceptance. Read John 19. Mary is one of the three Marys standing at the foot of the cross. And may I ask you a question? What does she say there? What are Mary's words at the foot of the cross? And the answer is, she says nothing. She grieves, no doubt about that. But what does she say? She says nothing. Why? Oh, friend, her silence speaks. Do you see the quiet acceptance? Bring your sorrow to the cross. Mary stands in the shadows, but look, standing somewhere in the shadows, you'll find Jesus. Mary wasn't in the shadow of the cross by herself. God was with her there. The Lord Jesus was even caring for her from the cross. Do you remember that? I think there's a beautiful picture here in Mary's life of a woman who initially had faith, but oh, how her faith grew and how she had to continue to exercise that faith. Holman Hunt, who painted a number of famous paintings, painted something called The Shadow of the Cross. It's a picture of Mary looking into a box filled with all the gifts from the wise men. Remember the gold, the frankincense, and the myrrh? And on the wall behind it, there's a shadow of a cross. It's a reminder that Mary had all of the blessings, all of the joys of seeing Jesus grow up as a child, but she also had the brokenness of seeing him at the cross. Remember Luke 2:35, that prophecy, a sword shall pierce thine own soul also. Mary had pain at the cross, but she accepted that as being from the Lord. Oh, I don't know what pain you're going through in your home today. Try to see Jesus in it. Try to see God's great plan in it. This is something we learn from this picture of Mother. And as a footnote, before we move any further, could I just point out, I really believe that Mary's silence at the cross is a reminder to all of us of who Christ is. You see, if this had been some farce, something that they had told him, or he'd grown up believing that wasn't true, don't you know Mother would have tried to straighten it out? Don't you know if anyone would have said, this is a lie, take him down from the cross, it would have been his own mother, but instead she stands there and watches him die because she understands what he's doing. And then the final picture of Mary is in the book of Acts. In Acts chapter 1, she's in the upper room. After the death, after the burial, after the resurrection, she's with the disciples in the upper room. Here's a picture of prayer. She doesn't fall apart. She doesn't fall away. She continues. How? The only way anybody can continue, through prayer. And I think that last mention of Mary gives to us a great lasting truth. And it is this, that this was a woman of genuine faith in God. She didn't just obey as a young girl at the nativity. No, she obeyed all the way through to the very end. The Lord Jesus, he's going to leave her. He's going to ascend. And Joseph, her husband, we believe was much older, was already dead by this point. There's no mention of him later in the life of Christ. But watch this. She didn't have Jesus. She didn't have Joseph. But in the end, she had constant access to the Heavenly Father. See, like all the Word of God, these pictures are not just pictures, they're mirrors for us to examine ourselves. Look to Mary, and she'll help you look to Jesus. She needed him, you need him, I need him. This was a woman whose whole life revolved around the Son of God. Can I challenge you to look again today at this picture in Luke 2 of Mary pondering these things in her heart? Look at all the pictures of Mary hung throughout the gospel corridors. And then look to Christ and ask the Lord to help you be the follower of Jesus Christ at your home that you ought to be. Remember this, none of us is a better Christian than the Christian we are at home.
0: For more resources for your marriage and family, visit us at etj.bible and click on the Take the Next Step link, where you'll find many Bible resources that will strengthen your marriage and equip you to raise your children in the ways of the Lord. We highly recommend Scott's book, New Testament Marriage. In it, you'll discover timeless biblical principles from the husband and wife team, Aquila and Priscilla. And these principles are very applicable to your marriage today. From all of us at Enjoying the Journey, thanks for listening today. And until next time, we pray that you will enjoy the journey.

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Liberty does not keep itself. It has to be proclaimed. George Washington said, "It is the duty of all nations to acknowledge the providence of Almighty God, to obey His will, and to be grateful for His benefits." John Adams warned that a constitution was made only for a moral and religious people. It is wholly inadequate to the government of any other. That is why Faith Music Radio exists. 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
1: This is American Family News. I'm Steve Jordahl. President Donald Trump signaled a breaking point again with Tehran on Tuesday, telling the crowd at a rally in Alaska that the U.S. has had it with Iran and vowing to do a number to make sure the country never obtains a nuclear weapon. Quote, "We're going to do a number," Trump said at the rally in Alaska. "We're just waiting. They're waiting. Waiting to see what we do with Iran." President Trump's surprise announcement last week that he struck a deal with Russian President Vladimir Putin to import tons of Russian diesel to the U.S. as a way to ease sky-high prices at the pumps for Americans ahead of the midterm elections has members of Congress talking. Trump's diesel deal with Putin has been criticized by both Republicans and Democrats as fueling Russia's war against Ukraine, violating existing U.S. laws and drawing the U.S. closer to Russia. It joins a growing list of instances in which the Republican president has sided with Putin, often at the expense of Ukraine. We've not heard the last of that government investigation of Representative Ilhan Omar. AFN's Chris Woodward has more.
2: Following reports that Department of Homeland Security agents executed a search warrant of Representative Ilhan Omar's D.C. home, Attorney Gerard Felitti of the Lawfare Project joined Jenna Ellis in the morning to break down the legal realities of the ongoing federal probe. Felitti emphasized that federal prosecutors face a steep legal battle if the investigation strictly centers on naturalization paperwork completed years ago.
3: Ilhan Omar came to the U.S. as a minor, and her naturalization status depended on her dad. He's the one who filled out paperwork. He died in 2020. So it's going to be a tough road for the government to try to prove, when against a dead person, that the statements were false.
2: Felitti also addressed the accusations from Democratic leadership calling the search warrant lawfare, pointing out the stark double standard compared to previous political investigations.
3: It's completely hypocritical, and this is not something that was imagined. There was enough evidence that was presented to a federal judge to sign off on a warrant, and you don't do that lightly when you're a judge, especially for a sitting member of Congress.
2: Felitti concluded that distinguishing between legitimate law enforcement actions and political lawfare requires examining the specific clear-cut statutes involved in maintaining full government transparency. I'm Chris Woodward.
1: And we're learning more about the suspect arrested in the murder of a Philadelphia police officer and the injuring of another. Details from Fox's Sue Guzman.
4: Philadelphia District Attorney Larry Krasner says the city worker accused of ambushing the officers last weekend should never have been on the streets. Says Eric Lewis had been charged with murder and assault in a 2019 road rage shooting, but he says the case fell apart because of a flawed police investigation, forcing the judge to find him not guilty. Lewis then faced additional assault and firearms charges in 2021. That case never proceeded to trial following the death of a key witness. Lewis is currently facing dozens of charges in the fatal shooting of a Philadelphia police officer, Shane Siever, and the wounding of his partner. Sue Guzman, Fox News.
1: Explosions have been heard in the capital of Saudi Arabia amid another apparent Houthi attack. Fox's Jonathan Savage reports.
5: A Saudi-led military coalition says it intercepted a ballistic missile fire towards Riyadh. The Saudi capital has been targeted repeatedly in recent days, with the Iran-backed Houthi rebels in Yemen claiming responsibility. 17 people have been killed and 300 injured in strikes on the city's main airport in the last week. A fire broke out yesterday at a building used by the world's largest oil company, Aramco, in Saudi Arabia's east. The Ministry of Energy called it a targeted attack. President Trump says he's evaluating whether the U.S. should join the Saudi strikes on the Houthis. Jonathan Savage, Fox News.
1: And finally, the new press secretary for Donald Trump's White House stepped up to the podium yesterday. The eyes of a packed room of journalists and many of their audiences were upon her. Like her predecessor before her, she smiled broadly at the sea of faces, both probing and friendly. With that, Katie Zachariah went live and became the official voice of the most important human being in the world. 14 minutes and just three questions later, she was done. For American Family News, I'm Steve Jordahl.
6: Your forecast for Evansville and the surrounding tri-state area for today: cloudy with showers and thunderstorms likely scattered through the day. A high of 80 degrees for tonight. A chance of showers and thunderstorms continue with a low near 68. Chance of showers and thunderstorms scattered through the day tomorrow on Thursday. Sunshine pops out in the afternoon with a high of 87. And as we look ahead to Friday, a mix of sun and clouds with a high 75. Going back to today, cloudy skies, a chance of some thunderstorms at the high near 80 degrees.
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7: I count all things but loss for the excellency of the knowledge of Christ Jesus my Lord. Philippians 3, verse 8. Spiritual knowledge of Christ will be a personal knowledge. I cannot know Jesus through another person's acquaintance with him. No, I must know him myself. It will be an intelligent knowledge. I must know him as the Word reveals him. I must know his natures, both the divine and the human. I must know his offices, his attributes, his work, his shame, and his glory. I must meditate on him until I comprehend with all saints what is the breadth, length, depth, and height of his love. It will be an affectionate knowledge of him. Indeed, if I know him at all, I must love him. An ounce of heart knowledge is worth a ton of head learning. Our knowledge of him will be a satisfying knowledge. When I know my Savior, my mind will be full to the brim. I'll feel that I have that which my spirit longed for. At the same time, it'll be an exciting knowledge. The more I know of my beloved, the more I want to know. Like the miser's treasure, my gold will make me covet more. In conclusion, this knowledge of Christ Jesus will be a most happy one. In fact, sometimes it will completely bear me up above all trials, doubts, and sorrows. Come, sit at Jesus' feet, and learn of him all this day.

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0: Did you know that this moment is a divine appointment? That's right. God planned for you to be right where you are before the foundation of the world. He chose you. He called you to believe in His Son, and He has appointed you as a witness to the gospel of Jesus Christ. Right now, you are about your Father's work. You are on kingdom business, and God has placed others around you that need to hear the good news of Jesus from you. He has chosen them like He chose you. Make the most of those divine appointments and be a witness for Christ.
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0: pride goeth before destruction, and a haughty spirit before a fall.
1: James 4:17. Therefore to him that knoweth to do good and doeth it not, to him it is sin. Here is a very clear statement that a lot of people have missed in living their Christian lives. It is as much sin whether I commit wrong or whether I omit good. For example, we all know lying is a sin, but it is as much of a sin to not verbally stick up for the one who is being lied about. We all know stealing is sin, but to not give a $10 bill to the missionary when the Holy Spirit impresses us to do so is likewise a sin. Skipping church is a sin, but so is not extending forgiveness to the one who has sinned against you. Something to think about.
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1: This is Tom Wallace. Welcome to A Minute with a Preacher. In one of our trips to the Ukraine, a member of our group was able to lead a communist woman official to the Lord. "I'm so thankful to get saved," she said. "I want to do that for a long time. But now that I'm saved, could I get born again too?" She wanted to be sure she had it all. What a joy to explain that the new birth was included in what she had done, and she accepted the explanation without question and went away rejoicing. But then there were problems. What to do about a live-in boyfriend? And then the problems of a son on drugs, a daughter with psychological problems, another daughter with an illegitimate child, and a live-in boyfriend. And then there was the problem of the two live-in boyfriends who couldn't get along with each other. These problems will not be easy to solve, but she went home to get started, to untangle the web that sin had been spinning around her life and family. And with Christ in the picture, things should take a turn for the better.
2: A massive, massive ship. This is Ken Ham, a missionary to our evolutionized culture and even the church. The Ark was a massive ship, 510 feet long, 51 feet high, and 85 feet wide. It easily fit all the animals needed, plus supplies and Noah's family. Some people argue the flood was local, not global. But why would God command Noah to build such a massive ship if he could have just moved to an area outside of God's judgment? And Genesis tells us every land-dwelling creature and every person outside the ark perished. But if the flood was local, some animals and people would have survived. When we ignore what the Bible clearly teaches, we make God out to be a liar. Instead, we need to take God at his word.
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1: I was born with spina bifida, a hole in my spine near the tailbone. Surgery closed the hole, but a soft place remained and my feet turned inward so I couldn't run. Kids ridiculed me. I spent so much time at the doctor that I repeated first grade 3 times. Wearing a cast for 6 months straightened my feet, but I couldn't play sports in high school, so I became the team manager. I finished high school and went out on my own at age 24. Bigotry followed me. I was equipment manager for an athletic department of a Christian college where I had to prove myself again. Spina bifida gave me weak legs but strong arms. I discovered when players were injured and I massaged them, they got better. God gave me a healing touch. I fell in love with the daughter of a youth group leader at church, but her parents resisted our love. We married anyway, and God used the poor relationship with them to teach me patience. Life was not easy. My wife nearly died in a car accident. A few months later, my mother was killed in a car crash. But God gave us 2 healthy children. In time, my massage treatment became a ministry as I shared the love of Jesus. 10 years later, I fell and couldn't move my legs. A doctor operated, implanting steel rods to strengthen me. Recovery took a year, but I could finally walk without pain. As my wife's family came and helped, we learned to love one another. I'm James Byron. If the Son therefore shall make you free, ye shall be free indeed.
0: If you would like to be free from the weight of sin by receiving Jesus Christ as Lord and Savior, call 1-888-NEED-HIM right now. 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
1: This is American Family News. I'm Steve Jordahl.
2: Federal officials searched the home of Minnesota Congresswoman Ilhan Omar as part of a criminal investigation. House Majority Whip Tom Emmer joined Fox Business's Big Money in the morning to express support for the investigation.
3: Judge Pirro has told us there is an ongoing investigation. I look forward to hearing more. I can tell you that the people that I represent at home, they believe it's high time that Ilhan Omar and others be held accountable for breaking the law.
2: Congresswoman Omar has not been charged with a crime yet and denies any wrongdoing, accusing the Trump administration of weaponizing the federal government against political opponents. Southern Baptist leaders and conservative voices are issuing a direct challenge to pastors across the nation. Step up and speak out on politics or watch religious freedom slip away. Chris Woodward has more.
4: The Bush Fellows' recent comments from SBC President Willie Rice, calling on pastors to be more vocal about elections and moral issues. Speaking on the Today's Issues program, evangelist Dr. Alex McFarland fully endorsed the message, warning that while politics will not save the nation, ignoring it carries a steep cost.
5: Obviously, you know, government can't save America, but it can surely hurt America. And, you know, I believe that if you're a Christian, and yeah, of course, our home is heaven, our Savior is Jesus, obviously. But until we get to heaven, we have an obligation to be salt and light in the culture.
4: McFarland added that pastors have a duty to stand firm on cultural issues, even when facing political pressures or IRS scrutiny. Co-host Dr. Ray Pritchard agreed, pointing out that political progressives often understand the power of grassroots organizing far better than the church does.
6: I don't think there's any contradiction between praying, teaching the word of God and equipping the saints and doing the work of discipleship and evangelism, which we must be doing. There's no contradiction between that and also saying, go to the polls, and when you go to the polls, take your godly convictions with you. America will be a better place if evangelical Christians would vote like evangelical Christians.
4: I'm Chris Woodward.
2: A cargo ship has sunk after hitting a naval mine in the Strait of Hormuz. Iran's Revolutionary Guard Corps is reporting this. It was the first time Iran has reported a ship sinking after hitting a mine during the war. There are a few details, including about the fate of the crew. State TV quoted a guard statement saying the ship was traveling on what it called an illegal and dangerous route when it hit the mine Wednesday morning. It said the ship was carrying 2,500 containers when it first caught fire. Georgia police have arrested a suspect charged with scamming an elderly woman out of $50,000. Kevin Stewart on Fox Atlanta TV affiliate WAGA reporting from Paulding County.
7: Joanne Tarcheski has a story. Thousands of dollars Zizhang Jing allegedly tricked her out of in a so-called FDIC scam. And the scammer, posing as the U.S. Treasury, swears they'll protect your money if you hand it to them.
8: They started with 10, then it went up to the 40. Then it went up to another 35.
7: And at that point, that's when the scam got turned upside down. Tarcheski's bank reached out to her daughter, who was on the bank account, concerned about the big withdrawals. The daughter called the Paulding County Sheriff's Office, and investigators set up a sting with that $35,000. Zing now charged with theft by deception and exploitation of elderly persons. Investigators are looking for another suspect in Paulding County. Kevin Stewart, Fox News.
2: A man's death on a Six Flags roller coaster in Georgia has raised questions about ride safety and regulation. On Monday, a 42-year-old man was thrown from his seat on the Goliath ride, striking another patron before landing below. In the U.S., state governments regulate amusement parks, not the federal government. And U.S. inflation accelerated last month as gas, clothes, and airfare got more expensive, evidence that rising prices remain an economic challenge just a few weeks before the midterm elections. Find more news and information online. Our web address is afn.net. We're also on Facebook, Twitter, and the AFN mobile app. For American Family News, I'm Steve Jordahl.
9: Your forecast for Evansville and the surrounding tri-state area for today: cloudy with showers and thunderstorms likely scattered through the day. A high of 80 degrees for tonight. A chance of showers and thunderstorms continue with a low near 68. Chance of showers and thunderstorms scattered through the day tomorrow. On Thursday, sunshine pops out in the afternoon with a high of 87. And as we look ahead to Friday, a mix of sun and clouds with a high 75. Going back to today, cloudy skies, a chance of some thunderstorms at the high near 80 degrees.

Hey, I just turned on my mic. How about that? Hey, it is going to be it's going to be a cloudy day today. It's going to be some rain coming in around 10 o'clock, it looks like. Right now, here at the Faith Music Radio, is 77 degrees. It'll be 79 when we go off the air at 10 o'clock. Our high today, as you heard, only about 80 degrees. But this is October the 14th and Wednesday, which is a church night. So plan on being us here. And since it's the 14th, I read in my Bible this morning, Proverbs chapter 14, finish up the last three chapters in 1 Corinthians and the first couple in 2 Corinthians. The Bible is a great book to be reading. Every Christian ought to be in it every single day. And I'm going to read you a passage from 1 Corinthians 15. I love this passage. I refer to it often. And here, as Paul is writing the church of Corinth, he says, "Behold, I show you a mystery. We shall not all sleep," that means die, "but we shall all be changed in a moment, in a twinkling of an eye, at the last trump. For the trump shall sound, and the dead shall be raised incorruptible, and we shall be changed." Hey, when Christ comes back in the clouds, our bodies will take on a whole new form. There'll be a glorified body, a heavenly body, if you will, what we'll have the whole time that we are in heaven. And he could come back any day. We're going to start out this morning with a great song by Ed Russ and the Old Fashioned Quartet. And the name of the song is "When Jesus Comes in the Clouds."

When is Jesus coming in the clouds? Hey, it could be any moment. Every prophecy that needs to be fulfilled before his return for those who believe in him is none left. They're all fulfilled, so we could be raptured out. The great harpozo any day now, the great snatching away of the saints. And, of course, the Bible, the song, "We Shall Meet Him in the Clouds," that comes from 1 Thessalonians chapter 4. It says that when he returns, he'll return with a shout, with the voice of the archangel, with the trump of God, and those who are dead in Christ shall rise first. Then we which are alive and remain shall join him in the clouds, and so shall we ever be with the Lord. So that's going to happen anytime. We're going to have David Chamberlain come, and the name of the song is "Because of Who You Are."

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He is the Savior. There is another name under heaven whereby men might be saved. He is the King of Kings, the Lord of Lords. Well, we're going to have the Darties are going to come, and they're going to sing about prayer. And the name of the song is, I Can Pray. Hey, we can all say that because we can all do that.

0: Great song, I Can Pray. 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Will you pray? We all need to pray. Every American, every single Christian needs to be praying for this great country of ours. We need to be praying that we would have revival in this country. We need to pray every single day for our government, for our president. And we need to pray that he would make good decisions. And I know everybody hasn't agreed with all of them. I filled up with gas this morning. I think it was like, I think it was $3.45, if I remember right, which compared to what it has been, some of the other, I went to Sam's Club, but some of the other stations were about 20 cents higher than that, if I remember. So anyway, gas is up a little bit. Groceries are still up a little bit. You can't do in a year and a half what was the terrible that was done the previous 4 years before Trump came into office. The economy's coming back, and that's a for sure thing. The job market's up. More people have jobs. The job pay is going up. So a lot of good things are happening. So pray for him, you know, and his staff, Secretary of State, and all those, Secretary of War, all those people who are serving under him. And don't forget to pray for our Congress. They have a tough job to do, especially when they have a very slim majority. So we need to pray for that. We need to pray for our Supreme Court. We need to pray for all of our government officials from the state and our local county governments, and all of our first responders. And I won't go into a lot of details today, but we need to pray for our emergency medical people. We need to pray for the men and women of our fire departments. We need to pray for the men and women of our police departments as they put on their gun every day. And we need to pray especially for their protection and their safety. And they got to give them the wisdom and courage, the ability to do the job they have to do. And, of course, don't forget to pray for our military. Still, several are in Mideast, especially in the Iran theater and other bases over there. So pray for them. They're always a target. And in the Ukraine, these wars need to end, but the Bible's very clear. In the end times, there will be wars and rumor of wars, and we certainly got that. So maybe we should be looking up every single day. So pray for our military, and don't forget to pray for all of our veterans.
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0: 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Hey, maybe you're out there and you have a business, you'd like to get a little more exposure. We would encourage you to underwrite us. And I think we still got a big deal going on where for $100 a month, you can get up to 50 spots and anywhere from 15 seconds all the way up to 1 minute. So that being said, please consider that. Well, we're going to have the Rossi family come, another great patriotic song. Value your heritage. If you have a Christian heritage, value it. If you have a national heritage, we need to value that also.

I pledge allegiance to the flag of the United States of America and to the republic for which it stands, one nation under God, indivisible, with liberty and justice for all.

0: Here are the Epleys, When Jesus Saved Me.
1: There was love at the cross where Jesus suffered pain. 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

0: All right, coming your way, Hiles Anderson Tour Group. Oh, say, can you see?
1: Four score and 7 years ago, our fathers brought forth upon this continent a new nation, conceived in liberty and dedicated to the proposition that all men are created equal. We here highly resolve that this nation under God shall have a new birth of freedom, and that government of the people, by the people, and for the people shall not perish from the earth.

All right, coming away next is Adam Davis. Great, great song. Love to listen to him sing, "The Lord is King."

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The Lord is King. He is the King of Kings. He is the Lord of Lords. Here is the Fugit Family, another great patriotic song, Under God.

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Melodious music with words easy to understand. We're going to have Lone Star Baptist College, and they're going to bring us another great patriotic song. And I believe this song is absolutely true. God will bless America again.

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This is by the Precious Name Singers and covered by His Blood.

Are you covered by the blood of the Lamb? You know, when Satan goes and accuses us, we have an advocate in heaven, the Lord Jesus Christ. And when Satan accuses us, he says, look, there's Don Williams. And he's covered by the blood, and the Heavenly Father sees no sin. When we trust Christ as our Savior, our sins are forgiven, past, present, and future, and we are removed from the penalty of sin. The question is today, do you know Christ as your Savior? The Lord Jesus Christ, over 2,000 years ago, he came, was born in that manger the first Christmas. He lived to age 33. He went through a illegal trial, went before Pontius Pilate at the absolute insistence upon the Jewish hierarchy at that time. He was condemned to the cross, and he went to the cross. Something happened they didn't expect. He took your sins and my sins upon his own body. And there on that cross, he died, he was buried, and he rose again, which assures us that we have eternal, everlasting life. Won't you trust him today? For whosoever shall call upon the name of the Lord shall be saved. Hey, church night, 7 p.m., Faithway Bay Baptist Church, 3635 Pollock Avenue. Hey, come see me. If you don't know me, shake my hand. I will be here. Have a blessed day. Thanks for tuning in.

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1: This is American Family News. I'm Steve Jordahl. President Trump surprised two Alaska diesel mechanics with presidential pardons during a campaign rally in their home state last night. Fox's Matt Murphy reports.
2: During a midterm campaign rally in Alaska Tuesday, President Trump announced he was pardoning two diesel mechanics prosecuted under the Biden administration. The men pleaded guilty to violating the Clean Air Act after removing federally required pollution control equipment from diesel trucks. Both were fined $66,000. Trump invited them on stage, criticizing their prosecution.
3: They want to put them in jail for 10 years because they fixed an engine. How sick.
2: Trump signed unconditional pardons while prosecutors maintained the modifications illegally disabled equipment designed to reduce harmful emissions. Matt Murphy, Fox News.
1: The 12-day absence of Texas Senate candidate James Tallarico from the campaign trail continues to have people talking. AFN's Chris Woodward has more.
4: Tallarico has claimed that he was battling the flu. But during an appearance on American Family Radio, U.S. Term Limits board member Chris Ekstrom said it is still a concern and mainstream media should do a better job in its coverage of the situation.
5: Do you want a guy who, when he has a flu, disappears for 12 days in the middle of the most important thing he's ever done by a long shot in his life?
4: Ekstrom argued that this kind of sudden disappearance would spark immediate national outrage if a conservative candidate tried it. Shifting focus to the broader political landscape, he warned Christian and evangelical voters against letting minor policy disagreements or personal baggage stop them from participating in the democratic process, warning back to the costly consequences of sitting out past elections.
5: Now, stop playing games in Texas if you're an evangelical with all these nonsense reasons for not voting for Ken Paxton, and get out there and vote from the top of the ticket all the way down Republican.
4: Ekstrom concluded that voters must look at elections through a lens of practical reality rather than demanding perfection. I'm Chris Woodward.
1: Cyber attacks have disrupted European supermarket chains, causing refrigeration systems to overheat at hundreds of stores in France and forcing a major grocer to shut down websites serving customers in Europe and the United States. French Finance Minister Roland Lecure told Parliament on Tuesday that about 700 of the country's 10,000 supermarkets were affected. He said there was no risk to France's food supply, but acknowledged that the attacks, quote, touches the heart of our food security. It's a wake-up call for everyone. A Ukrainian man goes on trial today accused of one of Europe's most dramatic acts of sabotage. Fox's Jonathan Savage sent this from London.
6: Known only as Serhii K, he's accused of blowing up Russia's Nord Stream gas pipelines to Germany. It's alleged he plotted with other Ukrainian military personnel to destroy the pipelines and stop Russia financing its war with gas revenue. The explosions happened 7 months after Russia launched its full-scale invasion of Ukraine in 2022. Serhii K denies the charges, as does a second suspect who's fighting extradition from Croatia. Russia had already shut off the flow of gas to Germany via the Nord Stream 1 pipe weeks before the attack, and Nord Stream 2 had never been turned on. Jonathan Savage, Fox News.
1: And the Vatican says that Pope Leo XIV spent a peaceful night in Rome's Gemelli Hospital after doctors removed the lower lobe of his right lung and confirmed he has cancer. The Vatican said in a medical bulletin late Tuesday that the surgery confirmed that the Pope had the most common type of lung cancer known as lung adenocarcinoma. The Vatican said that doctors were waiting for the results of further tests before deciding on a course of treatment. In a statement Wednesday, the Vatican said more information would be provided later in the day. And finally, CVS Pharmacy and various subsidiaries have agreed to pay $315 million to resolve a Justice Department case alleging it unlawfully dispensed medically unnecessary prescriptions of highly addictive opioids. That, according to officials on Tuesday, the settlement resolves a lawsuit brought in 2024 that accuses the healthcare giant of providing massive amounts of opioids and other controlled substances to fuel its own profits at the expense of public health and safety. For American Family News, I'm Steve Jordahl.
7: Your forecast for Evansville and the surrounding tri-state area for today: cloudy with showers and thunderstorms likely scattered through the day. A high of 80 degrees for tonight. A chance of showers and thunderstorms continue with a low near 68. Chance of showers and thunderstorms scattered through the day tomorrow on Thursday. Sunshine pops out in the afternoon with a high of 87. And as we look ahead to Friday, a mix of sun and clouds with a high 75. Going back to today, cloudy skies, a chance of some thunderstorms at the high near 80 degrees.

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1: This is American Family News. I'm Steve Jordahl.
2: Federal officials searched the home of Minnesota Congresswoman Ilhan Omar as part of a criminal investigation. House Majority Whip Tom Emmer joined Fox Business's Big Money in the morning to express support for the investigation.
3: Judge Pirro has told us there is an ongoing investigation. I look forward to hearing more. I can tell you that the people that I represent at home, they believe it's high time that Ilhan Omar and others be held accountable for breaking the law.
2: Congresswoman Omar has not been charged with a crime yet and denies any wrongdoing, accusing the Trump administration of weaponizing the federal government against political opponents. Southern Baptist leaders and conservative voices are issuing a direct challenge to pastors across the nation. Step up and speak out on politics or watch religious freedom slip away. Chris Woodward has more.
4: The push follows recent comments from SBC President Willie Rice, calling on pastors to be more vocal about elections and moral issues. Speaking on the Today's Issues program, evangelist Dr. Alex McFarland fully endorsed the message, warning that while politics will not save the nation, ignoring it carries a steep cost.
5: Obviously, you know, government can't save America, but it can surely hurt America. And, you know, I believe that if you're a Christian, and yeah, of course, our home is heaven, our Savior is Jesus, obviously. But until we get to heaven, we have an obligation to be salt and light in the culture.
4: McFarland added that pastors have a duty to stand firm on cultural issues, even when facing political pressures or IRS scrutiny. Co-host Dr. Ray Pritchard agreed, pointing out that political progressives often understand the power of grassroots organizing far better than the church does.
6: I don't think there's any contradiction between praying and teaching the word of God and equipping the saints and doing the work of discipleship and evangelism, which we must be doing. There's no contradiction between that and also saying, go to the polls, and when you go to the polls, take your godly convictions with you. America will be a better place if evangelical Christians would vote like evangelical Christians.
4: I'm Chris Woodward.
2: A cargo ship has sunk after hitting a naval mine in the Strait of Hormuz. Iran's Revolutionary Guard Corps is reporting this. It was the first time Iran has reported a ship sinking after hitting a mine during the war. There are a few details, including about the fate of the crew. State TV quoted a guard statement saying the ship was traveling on what it called an illegal and dangerous route when it hit the mine Wednesday morning. It said the ship was carrying 2,500 containers when it first caught fire. Georgia police have arrested a suspect charged with scamming an elderly woman out of $50,000. Kevin Stewart on Fox Atlanta TV affiliate WAGA reporting from Paulding County.
7: Joanne Tarcheski has a story. Thousands of dollars Zizhang Jing allegedly tricked her out of in a so-called FDIC scam. And the scammer, posing as the U.S. Treasury, swears they'll protect your money if you hand it to them.
8: They started with 10, then it went up to the 40, then it went up to another 35.
7: And at that point, that's when the scam got turned upside down. Tarcheski's bank reached out to her daughter, who was on the bank account, concerned about the big withdrawals. The daughter called the Paulding County Sheriff's Office, and investigators set up a sting with that $35,000. Zing now charged with theft by deception and exploitation of elderly persons. Investigators are looking for another suspect in Paulding County. Kevin Stewart, Fox News.
2: A man's death on a Six Flags roller coaster in Georgia has raised questions about ride safety and regulation. On Monday, a 42-year-old man was thrown from his seat on the Goliath ride, striking another patron before landing below. In the U.S., state governments regulate amusement parks, not the federal government. And U.S. inflation accelerated last month as gas, clothes, and airfare got more expensive. Evidence that rising prices remain an economic challenge just a few weeks before the midterm elections. Find more news and information online. Our web address is afn.net. We're also on Facebook, Twitter, and the AFN mobile app. For American Family News, I'm Steve Jordahl.
9: Your forecast for Evansville and the surrounding tri-state area for today: cloudy with showers and thunderstorms likely scattered through the day. A high of 80 degrees for tonight. A chance of showers and thunderstorms continue with a low near 68. Chance of showers and thunderstorms scattered through the day tomorrow. On Thursday, sunshine pops out in the afternoon with a high of 87. And as we look ahead to Friday, a mix of sun and clouds with a high 75. Going back to today, cloudy skies, a chance of some thunderstorms at the high near 80 degrees.

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0: Here's today's word of encouragement from Mrs. Vicki Mutchler.
1: We've heard the saying before, are you going to pour cold water on it? Meaning, you're going to dampen my spirits, take the wind out of my sails? Well, that's exactly what God told Elijah to do. In 1 Kings 18:33 through 35, it tells about when he built the wood altar and they told him to fill the barrels. Not one time. There was four barrels. Cover the sacrifice in the wood. Not two times, but three times, until the fact it said the water filled the trench up around it also. Because the people had gathered at Mount Carmel, and Elijah had challenged the prophets of Baal to find out whose God truly was God. Well, the prophets of Baal had cried out all morning. They called, they shouted, they pleaded, but there was no voice, no answer, and no fire. But Elijah did the unusual. When he filled it all with water all those times and soaked it, because he was making it humanly impossible for this fire to burn. But that's God in action, because God wanted Israel to know that it wasn't humanly impossible, that he was the true God, because it says the fire of the Lord fell and consumed the burnt sacrifice and the wood and the stones and the dust and licked up the water in the trench.
0: Mrs. Vicki Mutchler is the wife of Pastor Mike Mutchler of Grandview Baptist Church in Beaver Creek, Oregon, where they've ministered together for over 30 years. 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
1: This is American Family News. I'm Steve Jordahl.
2: Federal officials searched the home of Minnesota Congresswoman Ilhan Omar as part of a criminal investigation. House Majority Whip Tom Emmer joined Fox Business's Big Money in the morning to express support for the investigation.
3: Judge Pirro has told us there is an ongoing investigation. I look forward to hearing more. I can tell you that the people that I represent at home, they believe it's high time that Ilhan Omar and others be held accountable for breaking the law.
2: Congresswoman Omar has not been charged with a crime yet and denies any wrongdoing, accusing the Trump administration of weaponizing the federal government against political opponents. Southern Baptist leaders and conservative voices are issuing a direct challenge to pastors across the nation. Step up and speak out on politics or watch religious freedom slip away. Chris Woodward has more.
4: The push follows recent comments from SBC President Willie Rice, calling on pastors to be more vocal about elections and moral issues. Speaking on the Today's Issues program, evangelist Dr. Alex McFarland fully endorsed the message, warning that while politics will not save the nation, ignoring it carries a steep cost.
5: Obviously, you know, government can't save America, but it can surely hurt America. And, you know, I believe that if you're a Christian, and yeah, of course, our home is heaven, our Savior is Jesus, obviously. But until we get to heaven, we have an obligation to be salt and light in the culture.
4: McFarland added that pastors have a duty to stand firm on cultural issues, even when facing political pressures or IRS scrutiny. Co-host Dr. Ray Pritchard agreed, pointing out that political progressives often understand the power of grassroots organizing far better than the church does.
6: I don't think there's any contradiction between praying and teaching the word of God and equipping the saints and doing the work of discipleship and evangelism, which we must be doing. There's no contradiction between that and also saying, go to the polls, and when you go to the polls, take your godly convictions with you. America will be a better place if evangelical Christians would vote like evangelical Christians.
4: I'm Chris Woodward.
2: A cargo ship has sunk after hitting a naval mine in the Strait of Hormuz. Iran's Revolutionary Guard Corps is reporting this. It was the first time Iran has reported a ship sinking after hitting a mine during the war. There are a few details, including about the fate of the crew. State TV quoted a guard statement saying the ship was traveling on what it called an illegal and dangerous route when it hit the mine Wednesday morning. It said the ship was carrying 2,500 containers when it first caught fire. Georgia police have arrested a suspect charged with scamming an elderly woman out of $50,000. Kevin Stewart on Fox Atlanta TV affiliate WAGA reporting from Paulding County.
7: Joanne Tarcheski has a story. Thousands of dollars Zhang Jing allegedly tricked her out of in a so-called FDIC scam. And the scammer, posing as the U.S. Treasury, swears they'll protect your money if you hand it to them.
8: They started with 10, then it went up to the 40. Then it went up to another 35.
7: And at that point, that's when the scam got turned upside down. Tarcheski's bank reached out to her daughter, who was on the bank account, concerned about the big withdrawals. The daughter called the Paulding County Sheriff's Office, and investigators set up a sting with that $35,000. Zing now charged with theft by deception and exploitation of elderly persons. Investigators are looking for another suspect in Paulding County. Kevin Stewart, Fox News.
2: A man's death on a Six Flags roller coaster in Georgia has raised questions about ride safety and regulation. On Monday, a 42-year-old man was thrown from his seat on the Goliath ride, striking another patron before landing below. In the U.S., state governments regulate amusement parks, not the federal government. And U.S. inflation accelerated last month as gas, clothes, and airfare got more expensive, evidence that rising prices remain an economic challenge just a few weeks before the midterm elections. Find more news and information online. Our web address is afn.net. We're also on Facebook, Twitter, and the AFN mobile app. For American Family News, I'm Steve Jordahl.
9: Your forecast for Evansville and the surrounding tri-state area for today, cloudy with showers and thunderstorms likely scattered through the day. A high of 80 degrees for tonight. A chance of showers and thunderstorms continue with a low near 68. Chance of showers and thunderstorms scattered through the day tomorrow on Thursday. Sunshine pops out in the afternoon with a high of 87. And as we look ahead to Friday, a mix of sun and clouds with a high 75. Going back to today, cloudy skies, a chance of some thunderstorms at the high near 80 degrees.
10: 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Hosted by veteran ladies conference speaker and the editor of Christian Womanhood magazine, Mrs. Loretta Walker. The closer a woman's heart is to the heart of God, the better able she is to thrive in her relationships with others. In that spirit, here's the host of CW Today, Mrs. Loretta Walker.
11: Somebody just tossed this thought out the other day while I was in a ladies' meeting, and I thought, boy, is that the truth. I wish I could remember who it was so I could give that person credit, but I cannot remember. I've been in too many ladies' meetings lately. Anyway, but the person said that the news outlets have fear for sale. Now, just think about that. Their primary purpose in life seem to be that they are endeavoring to make all of us live in fear. Fear right now, the big deal for what's going on right now is that the midterms are going to go the wrong way. And if the midterms don't go this certain way, that, boy, everything's going to be terrible and this is bad's going to happen and this bad. And they predict all the bad things that are going to happen. Now, ladies, why would we want to listen to these people, fear-mongers, trying to get us to believe bad when we live by faith anyway? We don't live by the knowledge that certain people are in office or certain people are in charge of the government. We live in knowing that God ultimately is in charge of our life. The Bible says in Proverbs 3:25, "Be not afraid of sudden fear, neither of the desolation of the wicked when it cometh." See, he's saying, let's don't be afraid of the wicked. You know, let's realize that God is the one that's in charge. Job 22:10 says, "Therefore snares are round about thee, and sudden fear troubleth thee." He said, snares, that's traps. So he's saying there's traps everywhere that beware of them and be careful about them, because those sudden fears will trouble thee. They'll make you sad. So I'm saying to you today, if you are one that listens to news outlets, now I tend more toward to reading what I want to hear from them, because then I can filter it. I seem to be able to stop and digest it a little better and not let them hype me up by what they're saying. But if you are going to be somebody that listens to the news, then you've got to make yourself not be troubled by it. Don't let these fear mongers have their way in your life. I guess that's how they make their money, is by getting more people to watch because they're wondering about this bad's going to happen or this bad's going to happen, or, you know, all their predictions. And, you know, even sports commentators, they just get in there and predict what's going to happen. And they give you their opinion about what just happened instead of you knowing for sure by seeing what happened. So let's be careful about all the fear everybody has for sale for you. And when I say for sale, that's how they make their money. Because the more views they have, the more viewers they have, the more money they make. And so that's why I say fear is for sale. So we just need to be more careful about how we listen and who we listen to, and not let that fear take us down. Don't let that sudden fear take you down. Rejoice in the Lord always, and again I say rejoice.
10: Thanks, Miss Loretta. CW Today is a production of Faith Music Radio. 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

0: Liberty does not keep itself. It has to be proclaimed. George Washington said, "It is the duty of all nations to acknowledge the providence of Almighty God, to obey His will, and to be grateful for His benefits." John Adams warned that a constitution was made only for a moral and religious people. It is wholly inadequate to the government of any other. That is why Faith Music Radio exists. 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

0: From the heartfelt pages of What Do I Have to Lose? Losing My Way and Finding God's. Here's author and 11-to-1 host Janice Wolfe with today's uplifting devotion.
1: Day 4, The Fear of Loss. Matthew 8, 23 through 27. And his disciples came to him and awoke him, saying, Lord, save us, we perish. Matthew 8, 25. Apollume is translated perish. On day 4 of our honeymoon, away from our 7 children, and the chilling temperatures of the Chicagoland area in February 1998, we boarded a small cruise ship for a one-day cruise over to the Bahamas. On this particular day, the waves were not small. The water was not calm, and most of the passengers were a pale green color. Finally, all of the seasickness bags had been used, so I had resorted to hanging my head over the ship railing. I'll leave the rest to your imagination. Someone kindly told my husband that if we could find a place to lie down, I would feel better. Unfortunately, since it was a day cruise, we had no cabin. Finally, though, Dan found a dimly lit, air-conditioned, carpeted room, and we laid down for the remainder of our first cruise. We had a wonderful time in the Bahamas, but the fear of the return trip loomed in my mind. I purchased every motion sickness remedy I could find. Fear is funny that way. I don't know, of course, whether Jesus experienced motion sickness or not, but we do find him lying down to rest on the ship during the storm in Matthew 8. Maybe the disciples should have followed his lead. After all, they had followed him into the boat. As Dan and I traveled back to the mainland from the Bahamas, the waters were calm. But Dan still found some lounge chairs in the shade on the deck where we rested during the

0: 8:26.
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My name is Ken Schaefer from Larimore, North Dakota, and I've been honored to record a couple times here at Faith Music Missions. 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
1: For American Family News, I'm Chris Woodward. President Donald Trump is back on the campaign trail today, this time in Arizona and Montana. As we've reported on AFN, this is part of an effort to get out the vote for the midterm elections. Trump was in Alaska yesterday, where he also announced a gas deal, an internet improvement project, and he pardoned some diesel mechanics that were prosecuted under the Biden administration for removing emissions control equipment to get around the Clean Air Act. The world faces a shortage of diesel for months to come. Fox's Jonathan Savage explains.
2: The International Energy Agency says supplies of diesel are expected to be low well into 2027. The Middle East and Russia are losing a combined 1.3 million barrels of exports a day as a result of armed conflict. The IEA is coordinating an emergency release of stocks to try to keep a lid on rising prices. This as President Trump's deal with Vladimir Putin to allow Russia to sell more fuel receives further criticism. Italian Prime Minister Giorgia Meloni calling it a very risky choice that gives Moscow legitimacy.
1: Authorities recently arrested an employee of OpenAI in California, accusing him of corporate espionage. Fox's Jonathan Hunt has this story from L.A.
3: The OpenAI engineer, who is a Saudi citizen and a legal permanent resident of the U.S., had allegedly hidden a recording device behind a television in an executive conference room at OpenAI's San Francisco headquarters. The engineer's aim, according to FBI Director Kash Patel, was to, quote, secretly capture sensitive communications about the company's superintelligence technology. Abdulrahman Al-Fozan allegedly planted the recorder around September 28th inside a room where OpenAI employees frequently held meetings involving discussions of highly confidential technical, commercial, and strategic information.
1: OpenAI says it has no indications that this individual was inappropriately accessing models or source code. Cyber attacks have disrupted European supermarket chains, causing refrigeration systems to overheat at hundreds of stores in France, and forcing a major grocer to shut down websites serving customers in Europe and the U.S. The French finance minister said that about 700 supermarkets were affected. He said there was no risk to France's food supplies, but acknowledged that the attack, quote, touches the heart of our food security. Back to the U.S. now, where many things are considered in assessing wildfire potential. AFN's Robert Thornton has this story.
4: As we have reported on AFN, the Texas A&M Forest Service says the state of Texas has two fire seasons, one in the late winter and one in the summer. Luke Kanzler of the Texas A&M Forest Service.
5: And the fire environment consists of the fuels, like what is our fuel type, but more importantly, you talk about the vegetation moisture. And so that fuel moisture is really important in terms of if the fuels are available to burn or if they're not. How we track that is through a network of weather stations, some that are owned by the state and some that are partnered with our federal partners. Those weather observations from those specific weather stations, they go into what's called the National Fire Danger Rating System. Basically, it's a calculator that uses different indices to provide us a level of risk for fire potential.
4: He talked about some of the things they monitor.
5: What kind of weather does it take to produce fires, and particularly with what the level of the fuel moisture is? And that's always a moving target because as our fuel moisture changes, the requirement of the fire weather, particularly the temperature, the wind, and the relative humidity, that also can kind of dictate, you know, one, the volume of fires that we may go to, or, you know, dictate, you know, how difficult of control the fire may be on a given day.
4: I'm Robert Thornton.
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6: Your forecast for Evansville and the surrounding tri-state area for today: cloudy with showers and thunderstorms likely scattered through the day. A high of 80 degrees for tonight. A chance of showers and thunderstorms continue with a low near 68. Chance of showers and thunderstorms scattered through the day tomorrow on Thursday. Sunshine pops out in the afternoon with a high of 87. And as we look ahead to Friday, a mix of sun and clouds with a high 75. Going back to today, cloudy skies, a chance of some thunderstorms at the high near 80 degrees.
7: Have you ever been wondering what on earth is happening? 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
8: If you're sitting here this morning trusting in a church, trusting in yourself, you're on your way to destruction. The only way to salvation is to realize that on this broad way, it's leading to destruction, but on this narrow way, it has blood along the path. There's an old rugged cross along the path. There's an empty tomb on that path. It is the way of Jesus Christ. It is the only way of salvation. Narrow is the way of salvation.
7: Confidence can be hard to come by these days. People are losing their jobs, their homes, and their life savings at an unprecedented rate. Crime, violence, and natural disasters seem to be skyrocketing. Yet in the midst of all this chaos, we need a biblical understanding of what's coming next. Welcome to Daily in the Word. This program features the teaching and preaching of Dr. Paul Chappell, pastor of Lancaster Baptist Church and president of West Coast Baptist College in Lancaster, California. In our series, Things to Come, Dr. Paul Chappell brings a message of hope and confidence from the priceless counsel of the Word of God. He answers our most important questions with wisdom and candor and points to a brighter future. And now, here's Dr. Paul Chappell with part two of a message called The One World Ruler.
8: And we hear about that. I'm not against science, but what I'm illustrating to you is, as we get into a time later and later when this spirit of the Antichrist and will not be here during the tribulation, we learned that in studying the rapture a few weeks ago, imagine the pressure. We're not talking at this point about getting a vaccination. We're talking about getting the mark of the beast. Everybody with me right now? Imagine the pressure of not taking that mark. And what we're going to see here is that there will be widespread murder of people who do not take the mark, right? Now, whether that mark is tied to, you know, scientific evidence and your medical record and your ability to purchase, who knows what all will be in there. We know it will have something to do with one's ability to purchase, for sure. The Bible very clearly indicates that. But verse 7 says, it was given unto him to make war with the saints and to overcome them. And this will be a terrible time of fighting against the saints. And then there will be not only power to fight the saints, but power to rule the nations, power to rule over the nations. Verse 7 says, and power was given him over all kindreds, tongues, and nations. And I believe this power will be an economic power. There will be the religious assertion. There will be many other things. But global economic interdependence will eventually lead to a global political system that dominates national sovereignty. It will overwhelm national sovereignty. And I remember years ago the song that people were saying, we are the world, and the whole spirit of globalism, and that's just coming up more and more with many people thinking that we need to worship Mother Earth and the emphasis on the planet and on the globe, and that will come full fruition during this period of world history. And he will have power to rule the nations. And we see this mentioned here in verse number 7. That he will make war with the saints. He will overcome them. He will have power given him over all kindreds. And verse 8, and all that dwell upon the earth shall worship him whose names are not written in the book of life of the Lamb slain from the foundation of the world. And so this power to rule the nations will begin to take place. And I believe much of it will be economic. Way back in 2009, U.S. Secretary of Treasury Tim Geithner said concerning global markets that Washington is quite open to Chinese proposals for the gradual development of a global reserve currency run by the International Monetary Fund. Again, you see that during that period of time in 2009, there was an openness to discuss global currencies backed by the International Monetary Fund, openly being discussed by our Secretary of the Treasury, Tim Geithner, back in the Obama administration. We then saw a nationalistic rise, and we saw in the last 4 years a pushback against China and their desire for global dominance. Now, I'm not an expert on technology like some of you. I'm only illustrating the fact that the technology is coming into the world that will provide a worldwide digital currency. There's a hunger for it. It's being spoken about in Washington, D.C., in China, and the European Union. There's a hungering for this international monetary type of situation. And so Satan, through the Antichrist, is going to cause everyone on the planet to take what is called the mark of the beast. How many of you have ever heard of the mark of the beast, all right? Well, is that just like some preacher talk, or is that actually in the Bible? Let's find out. Look at Revelation 13, 16. It says, "He causeth all, both small and great, rich and poor, free and bond, to receive a mark in their right hand or in their foreheads, and that no man might buy or sell, save that he had the mark or the name of the beast, or the number of his name." So no man can buy or sell without the mark or without the name of the Antichrist. This economic pressure will cause many to turn to the beast and to worship the beast. And accepting this mark will be the same as rejecting Jesus Christ as Savior. So someone who accepts the mark at this point is saying, "I do not believe on the Lord Jesus Christ," because what's happening to those, I reject Christ, because what's happening to those that don't take this mark? We already learned about that. He's killing those who turn to Jesus Christ. Folks, I tell you, our day and age, Christians are so weak and mamsy-pamsy. We have very little sacrifice to be Christians, very little sacrifice in coming to church. I know there's the threats on religious liberty. I know some of you are having little things at work that are uncomfortable, but imagine this. Imagine this time for someone that had trusted Christ as Savior during the tribulation. They're refusing to take the mark, struggling now for an existence, many of them being killed along with the Jews as well. This economic pressure will be amazing. And so we see it in Revelation 13 and verse 16. Over in the country of Sweden this past year, there has been a major emphasis on this technology, NPR technology. Thousands of Swedes have been inserting microchips into their skin. And the head of this company, Johan Osterlund, has introduced this chip implanting into the society there in Stockholm. His company, Biohacks International, is the leading provider of the devices in Sweden that bring this chip into someone's body. And it is through the insertion of these microchips into their hands that many of them are purchasing now. Many of them are able to have their health information on the chip, and so forth. And so again, already in Europe, there is an acclimation. There is a desensitization. There is an openness to the idea of such technology in their skin. And people wonder, well, why is it that born-again Christians want to make sure, and by the way, I'm not an anti-vaxxer, but I believe every Christian has the right to say, is this derived from aborted babies? It's okay to ask that question. It's okay to ask any question about something going into your body, right? But what's going to happen is there will be such an overwhelming acceptance for this particular mark that the world wants to identify with it. And there'll be fewer and fewer people asking questions. And when they do, they're going to be taken out to the gas chambers. Their lives will be taken by this Antichrist who seems so peaceful. And that's why, as a born-again believer, whenever there are peace accords, I'm always watching who's there. What is the deal that's being made? Who's the deal makers behind the scene? How's that going? You say, do you believe the Antichrist could be alive today? It's entirely possible, ladies and gentlemen. I have no idea how close we are, because Jesus could come in a moment. We're looking for the blessed hope and the glorious appearing of that great God and our Savior. Imagine if suddenly every Christian on this planet was raptured off this earth, and suddenly there's a man who steps in and says, calm down. I've got the answers to all your problems. Let me help you through this. By the way, how many of you know that it's going to be a little hard for the co-pilot on a 747 to say, ladies and gentlemen, I don't really know how to explain it, but the pilot disappeared while we were in transatlantic flight. You know? And on those scenarios will go. And so many will worship the Antichrist, but the Antichrist, here's the good news. The Antichrist, though he will have a season and there will be a letting of him having power, and you saw that in the book of the Revelation, it's allowed, there will come a point when the Antichrist will ultimately be destroyed. And that's where I want to close this morning. Look at Revelation 19:20. And the beast was taken, and with him the false prophet that wrought miracles before him, with which he deceived them that had received the mark of the beast and them that worshipped his image. These both were cast alive into a lake of fire burning with brimstone. Can I get an amen right there? And folks, can you just remember as you go through this life, because sometimes if you're like me, you'll see things on the news, you'll see globalization coming, you'll see these trends, you'll see the technology that's going to provide for it all. And if you're not careful, you can be a little bit like, man, this is a bummer, you know. I want America to stay strong, and I want to see missionaries sent, and I want to see, all of these things going forward for the Lord. And then we see sometimes a lukewarm church, and sometimes we see proliferation of false cults that would very readily follow the Antichrist. And we see these signs sometimes politically. And if we're not careful, we can get to thinking, man, we're losing. Always remember, we are on the winning side. Jesus Christ is coming again. Satan is going to be literally and utterly destroyed. The Antichrist will be cast into a lake of fire where he will be forever and forever. And in Christ and with Christ, we who are believers will be for all of eternity in heaven with the saints. What a great promise that is. That's why we need to make sure during this time that first we turn to Christ for salvation. For there is none other name given under heaven whereby you must be saved. And I don't know what the Antichrist name is going to be, but I can tell you this, there is only one name that has authority and power over him, and that name is Jesus Christ. And we need to turn to him and trust him as our Savior. And then while we're living on this earth as believers, we need to remember that song. Look full into the wonder of his face and his grace, and keep your focus on the Lord Jesus Christ during this time. Because I believe in our lifetimes, in even going back for some a little further, 1948, the state of Israel was established. Now we see the ability for some of these prophecies to come to pass. Look at, if you can't turn on the evening news and see the bombs going into Israel and recognize that the world is crying out for a solution, then you're missing the entire point of what the Bible told us this morning, how that the Antichrist will come and he will make this treaty, and the world will seem so pleasantly surprised until he turns on them. Until he turns on everyone that refuses to take the mark of the beast. And I pray that each of us will be loyal to our Savior. While this is not a time the believer looks forward to, the tribulation period, this time now, this church age, we need to be loyal and faithful. And you think about those who in that tribulation are going to have to scramble for food. They're going to have to hide for the fear of their lives, because they're believers in the Lord Jesus Christ. And the many, the Bible says, who will be martyred for their faith. The next time that you're not sure you feel like going to church, the next time you're a little fearful to give out a gospel tract, remember those who have suffered and who will suffer. And may we be faithful in our generation to the Lord Jesus Christ.
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0: liberty does not keep itself. It has to be proclaimed. George Washington said, "It is the duty of all nations to acknowledge the providence of Almighty God, to obey His will, and to be grateful for His benefits." John Adams warned that a constitution was made only for a moral and religious people. It is wholly inadequate to the government of any other. 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
1: For American Family News, I'm Chris Woodward. President Donald Trump is back on the campaign trail today, this time in Arizona and Montana. As we've reported on AFN, this is part of an effort to get out the vote for the midterm elections. Trump was in Alaska yesterday, where he also announced a gas deal, an internet improvement project, and he pardoned some diesel mechanics that were prosecuted under the Biden administration for removing emissions control equipment to get around the Clean Air Act. The world faces a shortage of diesel for months to come. Fox's Jonathan Savage explains.
2: The International Energy Agency says supplies of diesel are expected to be low well into 2027. The Middle East and Russia are losing a combined 1.3 million barrels of exports a day as a result of armed conflict. The IEA is coordinating an emergency release of stocks to try to keep a lid on rising prices. This as President Trump's deal with Vladimir Putin to allow Russia to sell more fuel receives further criticism. Italian Prime Minister Giorgia Meloni calling it a very risky choice that gives Moscow legitimacy.
1: Authorities recently arrested an employee of OpenAI in California, accusing him of corporate espionage. Fox's Jonathan Hunt has this story from L.A.
3: The OpenAI engineer, who is a Saudi citizen and a legal permanent resident of the U.S., had allegedly hidden a recording device behind a television in an executive conference room at OpenAI's San Francisco headquarters. The engineer's aim, according to FBI Director Kash Patel, was to, quote, secretly capture sensitive communications about the company's superintelligence technology. Abdulrahman Al-Fozan allegedly planted the recorder around September 28th inside a room where OpenAI employees frequently held meetings involving discussions of highly confidential technical, commercial, and strategic information.
1: OpenAI says it has no indications that this individual was inappropriately accessing models or source code. Cyber attacks have disrupted European supermarket chains, causing refrigeration systems to overheat at hundreds of stores in France, and forcing a major grocer to shut down websites serving customers in Europe and the U.S. The French finance minister said that about 700 supermarkets were affected. He said there was no risk to France's food supplies, but acknowledged that the attack, quote, touches the heart of our food security. Back to the U.S. now, where many things are considered in assessing wildfire potential. AFN's Robert Thornton has this story.
4: As we have reported on AFN, the Texas A&M Forest Service says the state of Texas has two fire seasons, one in the late winter and one in the summer. Luke Kanzler of the Texas A&M Forest Service.
5: And the fire environment consists of the fuels, like what is our fuel type, but more importantly, you talk about the vegetation moisture. And so that fuel moisture is really important in terms of if the fuels are available to burn or if they're not. How we track that is through a network of weather stations, some that are owned by the state and some that are partnered with our federal partners. Those weather observations from those specific weather stations, they go into what's called the National Fire Danger Rating System. Basically, it's a calculator that uses different indices to provide us a level of risk for fire potential.
4: He talked about some of the things they monitor.
5: What kind of weather does it take to produce fires, particularly with what the level of the fuel moisture is? And that's always a moving target because as our fuel moisture changes, the requirement of the fire weather, particularly the temperature, the wind, and the relative humidity, that also can kind of dictate, you know, one, the volume of fires that we may go to, or, you know, dictate, you know, how difficult of control the fire may be on a given day.
4: I'm Robert Thornton.
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6: Your forecast for Evansville and the surrounding tri-state area for today, cloudy with showers and thunderstorms likely scattered through the day. A high of 80 degrees for tonight. A chance of showers and thunderstorms continue with a low near 68. Chance of showers and thunderstorms scattered through the day tomorrow on Thursday. Sunshine pops out in the afternoon with a high of 87. And as we look ahead to Friday, a mix of sun and clouds with a high 75. Going back to today, cloudy skies, a chance of some thunderstorms at the high near 80 degrees.
7: My name is Cheryl Schaefer, and my favorite verse is Isaiah 26:3. Thou wilt keep him in perfect peace, whose mind is stayed on thee, because he trusteth in thee. 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

0: Hello, and welcome to the Always Abounding broadcast with Pastor Joey Pearson, a ministry of Maranatha Baptist Church in Newburgh, Indiana. It is our desire that this broadcast will encourage and strengthen you for your ministry unto the Lord Jesus Christ. Please follow along now as we open up the Bible and share a thought on how we can be found always abounding in the work of the Lord.
1: Hey there, folks. Welcome back to the program today. This is the Always Abounding broadcast, and we're so happy that you're here. We are a ministry of Maranatha Baptist Church in Newburgh, Indiana, and our midweek prayer meeting and Bible study is tonight at 7 p.m. Central Time. We're currently going verse by verse through the book of Titus, learning some really good stuff, and I'd love it if you'd join us. You can be here in person, or you can tune in online via Facebook or YouTube, but we'd love to have you. And you are more than welcome. This week on the airwaves, we are in Luke chapter 8, verses 22 through 25, and we're talking about the lapse of faith of the disciples when Jesus slept on the boat and the storm kicked up. And we're learning to show grace to these men because we are not much better than they are, if we'd be honest. We trust God when everything's going smoothly and everything's going the way we want it to. But then a storm kicks up and the wind howls and the waves rock the boat. That's when we start to question God's love and faithfulness to us. So here's what the Word of God says, Luke chapter 8, verse 22 through 25. Now it came to pass on a certain day that he went into a ship with his disciples, and he said unto them, Let us go over unto the other side of the lake. And they launched forth, but as they sailed, he fell asleep. And there came down a storm of wind on the lake, and they were filled with water and were in jeopardy. And they came to him and awoke him, saying, Master, Master, we perish. Then he arose and rebuked the wind and the raging of the water, and they ceased, and there was a calm. And he said unto them, Where is your faith? And they, being afraid, wondered, saying one to another, What manner of man is this? For he commandeth even the winds and the water, and they obey him. So in their fear, the disciples forgot Jesus' presence, which is confirmed in verse 23. It appears that in this moment of uncertainty, they let the peace of his presence vanish. When the presence of Jesus is gone from our life, yeah, joy, peace, calm, they seem to disappear as well. You see, God is omnipresent. He's always with us, and he promised to never leave us or forsake us. However, when the fact of that truth leaves our minds, that's when we start to fret and stress. Psalm 16:11 says, Thou wilt show me the path of life. In thy presence is fullness of joy. At thy right hand there are pleasures forevermore. So it's amazing how soon people can forget that Jesus is there with them in times of trouble. And when we turn the reins of our moderation over to fear rather than faith, well, it's fear that controls us. And God never intended us to be fearful, just trusting. 2 Timothy 1:7, For God hath not given us the spirit of fear, but of power and of love and of a sound mind. Can I ask you, what or who is governing you today? Fear or faith? The life of a Christian governed by faith looks dramatically different than the life of one who's governed by fear. Psalm 93, verse 3 and 4. The floods have lifted, O Lord. The floods have lifted up their voice. The floods lift up their waves. The Lord on high is mightier than the noise of many waters, yea, the mighty waves of the sea. You know, God's bigger than your storms, dear Christian. Your focus determines your quality of life and your direction. When these men in the boat chose to focus on the storm rather than the presence of Christ, well, life took a turn. Rather than peace and calm and comfort, they experienced fear and doubt and worry and dread. What you're focused on is what determines your reality. Their biggest problem was not the storm, it was their focus. It was the fact that they forgot about Jesus' presence and his power. They misplaced their focus. And that is when the trouble really started. So may we take that to heart. May we always remember the presence and the love of God, even when the storms are brewing around us. Never take your focus off of the Lord. All right. Thank you for listening. We'll have more tomorrow, and we'll see you then.
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0: I'm Pastor Thomas Alvis from Powhatan, Virginia. 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
1: 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George Washington said, "It is the duty of all nations to acknowledge the providence of Almighty God, to obey his will, and to be grateful for his benefits." John Adams warned,

0: 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It is wholly inadequate to the government of any other. 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
2: Praise the Lord for another week of His goodness and mercy. What seems to be the theme of our world today? Fear, uncertainty, anxiety, restlessness. Yes, no doubt these feelings are real. Yes, no doubt we are living in strange and trying times. But my dear friend, as Christians, we have a different outlook because we have a different solution. Let me remind you of some of the last words of Moses as he charged Joshua as they were about to enter the promised land. Deuteronomy chapter 31, verse 7 and 8. And Moses called unto Joshua and said unto him in the sight of all Israel, "Be strong and of a good courage, for thou must go with this people to the land which the Lord hath sworn unto their fathers to give them, and thou shalt cause them to inherit it. And the Lord, he it is that doth go before thee. He will be with thee. He will not fail thee, neither forsake thee. Fear not, neither be dismayed." I echo these same words to us today. Yes, there are a lot of unknowns. Yes, there are things that can make you fearful. Yes, there are things that can get you down. But always remember, dear listener, the Lord, he it is that doth go before thee. He will not fail thee, neither forsake thee. The same God that helped Joshua and Israel conquer Canaan is the same God that's for us today. For we as Christians, remember this. Things aren't falling apart. Things are falling in place. God is where he's always been, and that's on his throne in heaven. So in a world of fear, have faith. And know that you can never go wrong by putting all your hope, all your trust, and all your future in the hands of Almighty God. If you're looking for an old-fashioned King James Bible preaching, soul-winning, independent Baptist church, then look no further. White River is your church for you. 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Now, let's take a few moments and look into the Word of God. Once again this week, we're in Galatians chapter 5 and verses 22 and 23. And the subject matter is this, the fruits of the Spirit. The Bible says, "But the fruit of the Spirit is love, joy, peace, long-suffering, gentleness, goodness, faith, meekness, temperance. Against such, there is no law." We've been talking about these outward manifestations of the inner relationship with the Spirit of God. The one we're talking about this week is that of goodness, or to be a well-doer. Remember, we're not just talking about acting a certain way. We're talking about being a certain way. And we said yesterday that the only way to do that is by being filled with the Spirit and allowing the Spirit of God to change our heart. But the Bible tells for us some specific groups that we are to be good to, all right, that we're to show this to. And so let's look at what the Bible has to say. First of all, the Bible says we ought to be good to all men. Psalms 34, verse 14, "Depart from evil and do good, seek peace and ensue it." Psalms 37, verse 3 says, "Trust in the Lord and do good, so shalt thou dwell in the land, and verily thou shalt be fed." Psalms 37, verse 27, "Depart from evil and do good, and dwell forevermore." Hebrews 13, 16, "But to do good and to communicate, forget not, for which such sacrifices God is well pleased." James 4, 17, "Therefore to him that knoweth to do good and doeth it not, to him it is sin." 1 Peter chapter 3, verse 11, "Let him eschew evil and do good. Let him seek peace and ensue it." So listen to me. God says, you know what? There's nobody you shouldn't be good to. There's nobody that as a Christian that you shouldn't be a well-doer to. You say, "But you don't understand what this person's done to me. You don't understand how they've treated me." Well, I do understand this. I know how we treated Jesus. I know how that we have our sins are what nailed him to that cross. Now listen, folks, I understand the fact that, you know, the Bible does command for us that there's certain people that we should not be around. There's certain people that we should not have close association with. And I understand all that. But listen to me, when it comes to our interaction with people in life, all right, you ought to just be good to them. Amen. Listen, God shows his goodness to us. We ought to show it to everyone. He gets a little more specific here. The second group, he says, you ought to be good to. Are you ready for this? Put your spiritual seatbelt on. To them that hate you. Matthew chapter 5, verse 44. "But I say unto you, love your enemies." Bless them that curse you. Do good to them that hate you. Pray for them which despitefully use you and persecute you. Luke 6:27. But I say unto you which hear, love your enemies. Do good to them which hate you. Luke 6:35. But love your enemies and do good and lend, hoping for nothing again. And your reward shall be great, and you shall be the children of the highest. For he is kind to the unthankful and to the evil. Listen, folks, you know, it's easy to love people who love you back, but to be good to someone who hates you, again, you know what that's called? That's called a spirit-filled life. Because, again, it doesn't come natural. In fact, sometimes it doesn't even come natural to be good to people who are good to you, let alone to people who hate you. But you know what God says? You be good to them. And, again, it's a reflection of being like our Savior. And then we see this. We are to be good to fellow believers. Galatians chapter 6, verse 10. As we have, therefore, opportunity, let us do good unto all men, especially unto them who are of the household of faith. And you know what? Again, sometimes we can maybe understand, all right, yeah, let's be good to this group or that group. But particularly, listen, we need to especially show goodness to our fellow brothers and sisters in Christ. And again, God wouldn't have put it in there if it just was something we naturally do. And why should we as Christians? Sometimes, in fact, I've even seen Christians treat lost people better than they do their own fellow brothers and sisters in Christ. That should never be said, especially unto them who are of the household of faith. And I know sometimes Christians can be jerks. Amen. It's truth. I've been a jerk to people. I know how it is. But you know what? It doesn't matter. We're to be good, especially to our fellow believers. And you know what? If every church member would be this and show this to their fellow brothers and sisters in Christ, there wouldn't be schisms in the body of Christ. There wouldn't be these crazy, horrific stories we hear of church splits and the way Christians treat each other. Listen, that should never be said amongst the Church of Jesus Christ. You know how we can remedy that? To be good. Amen? To be good. So I pray that, again, this has been a challenge to you. I pray that the Holy Spirit's put His finger in some areas of your life, and I pray that we'll respond to His conviction. And you know what? Let's allow these fruits, especially that of goodness, to be displayed in our life. That's all for today. Thanks for listening to the White River Broadcast, flowing to you from the White River Baptist Church of Princeton, Indiana.
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1: For American Family News, I'm Chris Woodward. People on Social Security are getting a cost of living increase next year. The adjustment translates to $75 extra per month for the millions of people who receive benefits. Officials say it's meant to help people make ends meet, but some recipients complain that it's not enough to offset soaring prices. Federal health officials say they found nearly 190,000 people on Obamacare who should not be on Obamacare. Here's Fox's Jessica Rosenthal.
2: Centers for Medicare and Medicaid Administrator Dr. Mehmet Oz says they removed 189,000 people from Obamacare after finding out they had duplicate coverage through another health program.
3: This is not today overt fraud. This is sloppiness.
2: Health and Human Services Secretary Robert F. Kennedy Jr. says about 160 million Americans on government health care rely on federal officials.
4: Not only to make sure that their medical bills are taken care of, but that these programs are solvent, and the fraud is threatening that.
2: Eliminating duplicate enrollments is estimated to save $1.5 billion a year.
1: Controversy in Washington State high school sports. Tensions erupted after a high school athlete switched from the boys' cross-country team to the girls' team mid-season. After placing 76th in a boys' JV race in early September, the athlete went on to finish first in a girls' varsity race just weeks later, sparking walkouts and silent protest from rival runners like Sierra Retzlaff and Charlie Garrett. This is Sierra speaking on Fox News Channel.
5: On the start line, when the gun went off, we basically just walked a few meters and then just walked off the course. I mean, he's taking that spot. I don't think that that's right.
1: The female athletes also took a stand by painting slogans across their arms and legs before stepping off the line. Their demonstration comes as protests spread across the state, including a recent race where nearly half of the opposing team refused to compete alongside the male athlete. This is Charlie speaking on Fox News Channel.
6: He's taking away a spot from every single girl that lines up on that line.
1: Parents have also voiced support. Sierra's folks brought signs to a meet before being told by athletic officials to remove them, while the Washington Interscholastic Activities Association currently permits athletes to participate based on their gender identity. Student-athletes point out that change may ultimately come down to the ballot box.
6: In November, there's a ballot that people can vote on, and that could change this rule to where only biological females can compete in female sports.
1: Singer-songwriter Joni Mitchell has officially become an American. Fox's Tanya J. Powers reports.
7: Singer Joni Mitchell says she's now a U.S. citizen. In a social media post, the Canadian-born singer shared a photo of herself holding an American flag and a video of her naturalization ceremony at a Department of Homeland Security office. Mitchell, who is 82, captioned the post, "A journey that began 62 years ago." The Big Yellow Taxi and Both Sides Now singer was even congratulated in the comments by her former flame, Graham Nash, who said, "Congrats, Joan, just in time to vote." Tanya J. Powers, Fox News.
1: A Florida county says it will begin delivering blood to emergencies by drone. Fox's Dana Marie McNichol is in Tampa, Florida, with this story.
8: A paramedic on scene calls to dispatch the drone. Within an average of 3 minutes, a small temperature-controlled box carrying a unit of blood is lowered by a rope and dropped directly onto the scene. Now the transfusion can begin. The program is in partnership between Hillsborough County Fire Rescue and Tampa General Hospital. Two drones will be on 24/7 standby, positioned at two different fire stations in the county. The blood will be stored and supplied by the nonprofit One Blood.
1: Officials say the program costs $9,000 every month for each drone. In final news, a ranking of the most overrated candy this time of year. According to Consumer Reports, people take issue with Tootsie Rolls and Twizzlers, citing their taste and textures. Many consumers also pass on Hot Tamales, Bit of Honey, and Whoppers. Folks also reject Almond Joy, saying coconut feels out of place in candy bags. Find more food for thought on AFN.net. 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
9: Your forecast for Evansville and the surrounding tri-state area for today: cloudy with showers and thunderstorms likely scattered through the day. A high of 80 degrees for tonight. A chance of showers and thunderstorms continue with a low near 68. Chance of showers and thunderstorms scattered through the day tomorrow on Thursday. Sunshine pops out in the afternoon with a high of 87. And as we look ahead to Friday, a mix of sun and clouds with a high 75. Going back to today, cloudy skies, a chance of some thunderstorms at the high near 80 degrees.

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God bless.

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1: Liberty does not keep itself. 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George Washington said, "It is the duty of all nations to acknowledge the providence of Almighty God, to obey His will, and to be grateful for His benefits." John Adams warned that a constitution was made only for a moral and religious people. 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
1: For American Family News, I'm Chris Woodward. People on Social Security are getting a cost of living increase next year. The adjustment translates to $75 extra per month for the millions of people who receive benefits. Officials say it's meant to help people make ends meet, but some recipients complain that it's not enough to offset soaring prices. Federal health officials say they found nearly 190,000 people on Obamacare who should not be on Obamacare. Here's Fox's Jessica Rosenthal.
2: Centers for Medicare and Medicaid Administrator Dr. Mehmet Oz says they removed 189,000 people from Obamacare after finding out they had duplicate coverage through another health program.
3: This is not today overt fraud. This is sloppiness.
2: Health and Human Services Secretary Robert F. Kennedy Jr. says about 160 million Americans on government health care rely on federal officials.
4: Not only to make sure that their medical bills are taken care of, but that these programs are solvent, and the fraud is threatening that.
2: Eliminating duplicate enrollments is estimated to save $1.5 billion a year.
1: Controversy in Washington State high school sports. Tensions erupted after a high school athlete switched from the boys' cross-country team to the girls' team mid-season. After placing 76th in a boys' JV race in early September, the athlete went on to finish first in a girls' varsity race just weeks later, sparking walkouts and silent protest from rival runners like Sierra Retzlaff and Charlie Garrett. This is Sierra speaking on Fox News Channel.
5: On the start line, when the gun went off, we basically just walked a few meters and then just walked off the course. I mean, he's taking that spot. I don't think that that's right.
1: The female athletes also took a stand by painting slogans across their arms and legs before stepping off the line. Their demonstration comes as protests spread across the state, including a recent race where nearly half of the opposing team refused to compete alongside the male athlete. This is Charlie speaking on Fox News Channel.
6: He's taking away a spot from every single girl that lines up on that line.
1: Parents have also voiced support. Sierra's folks brought signs to a meet before being told by athletic officials to remove them, while the Washington Interscholastic Activities Association currently permits athletes to participate based on their gender identity. Student athletes point out that change may ultimately come down to the ballot box.
6: In November, there's a ballot that people can vote on, and that could change this rule to where only biological females can compete in female sports.
1: Singer-songwriter Joni Mitchell has officially become an American. Fox's Tanya J. Powers reports.
7: Singer Joni Mitchell says she's now a U.S. citizen. In a social media post, the Canadian-born singer shared a photo of herself holding an American flag and a video of her naturalization ceremony at a Department of Homeland Security office. Mitchell, who is 82, captioned the post, "A journey that began 62 years ago." The Big Yellow Taxi and Both Sides Now singer was even congratulated in the comments by her former flame, Graham Nash, who said, "Congrats, Joan, just in time to vote." Tanya J. Powers, Fox News.
1: A Florida county says it will begin delivering blood to emergencies by drone. Fox's Dana Marie McNichol is in Tampa, Florida, with this story.
8: A paramedic on scene calls to dispatch the drone. Within an average of 3 minutes, a small temperature-controlled box carrying a unit of blood is lowered by a rope and dropped directly onto the scene. Now the transfusion can begin. The program is in partnership between Hillsborough County Fire Rescue and Tampa General Hospital. Two drones will be on 24/7 standby, positioned at two different fire stations in the county. The blood will be stored and supplied by the nonprofit One Blood.
1: Officials say the program costs $9,000 every month for each drone. In final news, a ranking of the most overrated candy this time of year. According to Consumer Reports, people take issue with Tootsie Rolls and Twizzlers, citing their taste and textures. Many consumers also pass on Hot Tamales, Bit of Honey, and Whoppers. Folks also reject Almond Joy, saying coconut feels out of place in candy bags. Find more food for thought on AFN.net. 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
9: Your forecast for Evansville and the surrounding tri-state area for today: cloudy with showers and thunderstorms likely scattered through the day. A high of 80 degrees for tonight. A chance of showers and thunderstorms continue with a low near 68. Chance of showers and thunderstorms scattered through the day tomorrow on Thursday. Sunshine pops out in the afternoon with a high of 87. As we look ahead to Friday, a mix of sun and clouds with a high 75. Going back to today, cloudy skies, a chance of some thunderstorms at the high near 80 degrees.

0: 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Liberty does not keep itself. It has to be proclaimed. George Washington said, "It is the duty of all nations to acknowledge the providence of Almighty God, to obey His will, and to be grateful for His benefits." John Adams warned that a constitution was made only for a moral and religious people. It is wholly inadequate to the government of any other. That is why Faith Music Radio exists. 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
1: American Family News, I'm Robert Thornton. A federal regulator is accusing the nation's largest banks of cutting off customers over political views. Here's Fox's Jared Halpert.
2: An investigation from the Office of the Comptroller of the Currency finds irrefutable evidence the nation's largest banks denied, debanked, and discriminated against customers and businesses based on political, religious, or social views. The review was done following an executive order signed by President Trump to guarantee fair access to banking. The agency says financial institutions' reputation risk policies, often cited for denying service, are broad and lack clear standards. J.P. Morgan Chase, one of the banks accused in the report, says the report discusses a limited number of interactions, but adds, "We take it seriously, learned from it, and improved the way we do business." At the White House, Jared Halpern, Fox News.
1: The Justice Department announced today that it has charged more than 70 people and almost $500 million in fraud as part of its crackdown on tax fraud. Social Security Administration Commissioner Frank Bisignano highlights the importance of the fraud crackdown.
3: Enforcement of the tax laws is critical to ensuring fairness in our tax system.
1: The Trump administration has launched fraud investigations into several government aid programs, but is focused in particular on programs that expanded during the pandemic. The Social Security Administration projected today that the annual cost of living adjustment for older adults and people with disabilities will go up by 3.6% beginning in 2027, with some recipients saying it isn't enough to offset rising costs. The adjustment translates to about $75 extra per month for the 73 million people who receive monthly Social Security benefits and nearly 7.5 million beneficiaries who get supplemental security income. Heavy rain and storms are affecting the central U.S. as flash flood warnings were issued for parts of Oklahoma. The National Weather Service in Norman says about 2 to 3 inches of rain had fallen in some spots. Fox Weather's Craig Herrera.
4: Same spots that got hit yesterday with rainfall and storms. We're going to see those again this afternoon, Britta. The rain continues through the overnight hours, which leads to the potential for more flooding tomorrow morning.
1: The moisture helping create the heavy rain is from Hurricane Simon in the Pacific Ocean. The head of an Ohio-based political organization thinks President Trump's second rally in Ohio within 10 days is a sign that the president considers Ohio an important state on the midterm map. More from AFN's Chad Groening.
5: Trump held a rally in Youngstown in northeast Ohio, urging supporters to get out and vote for Republican gubernatorial candidate Vivek Ramaswamy and Republican Senator John Husted, who are both in tight races despite the fact that Trump won the state by double digits just 2 years ago. 9 days earlier, he held a rally in Dayton in the southwestern part of the state. John Stover is president of Ohio Value Voters.
6: Whenever a president comes into Ohio, he's certainly helping two candidates that are running, and that's Senator John Husted. And then, of course, Vivek Ramaswamy, who is going to be a fantastic governor. I mean, there's no doubt about it in my mind.
5: And Stover thinks Trump will be back in the Buckeye State several more times before November 3rd.
6: I firmly believe that he will be back in the state of Ohio another maybe 2 to even 3 times. He just sees this as being an extremely important state. We have to see to it that the state of Ohio goes for John Husted. We know where Sherrod Brown has been over the years relative to the important issues and values that people in Ohio have, and we just can't see Sherrod Brown back in Washington, D.C. So I firmly believe that the president would be back into Ohio another 2 to 3 times.
5: I'm Chad Groening.
1: Texas Comptroller Don Huffines has announced a ban on using grant funds administered by his office used to buy or contract for flock cameras, automated license plate readers, and other covered vehicle identification systems. The restriction takes aim at technology that converts license plate images or other images into computer-readable data. Listen up, Chick-fil-A fans. They are to roll out a new spicy sauce beginning on November 16th, and they said it will be a permanent addition to all of their sauces. That's all our time for now. We invite you to go to AFN.net and see more. I'm Robert Thornton.
7: Your forecast for Evansville and the surrounding tri-state area for tonight: cloudy skies, chances of thunderstorms mainly after midnight, a low near 70 degrees. For tomorrow on Thursday, it's going to be mostly cloudy. An isolated shower or thunderstorm could pop up, a high near 81. And tomorrow night, partly to mostly cloudy skies, temperatures dropping to around the upper 50s by tomorrow morning. Looking ahead to Friday, it's going to be mostly cloudy and cooler with a high of 61 degrees. Once again, for tonight, mostly cloudy, a chance of thunderstorms, low near 70.

0: In our busy world, family time is frequently neglected. It is vital that we give attention to our families while we can. And it is especially important to give attention to what God says in His Word about our homes. For the next few moments, let's join Scott Pauley as we open the Scriptures and find God's message for your family.
1: Pictures warm the heart anymore or take your mind to better places than pictures of mother. The spotlight of Scripture, I believe, is rightly on the Lord Jesus Christ, but the Holy Ghost does give us an occasional portrait of His mother. In fact, there are pictures of Mary all through the gospel records. And I think the great lessons that you learn from those pictures are not just for mothers. Certainly, it helps mom. But it's for all of us. Just like Eve was the mother of all living, Mary helps all of us who want to live as followers of her Son, the Lord Jesus Christ. Now, we've been in Luke chapter number 2, and I'm fascinated by this expression in verse 51, where the Bible says, "He went down with them and came to Nazareth and was subject unto them, but His mother kept all these sayings in her heart." Do you realize that that expression is used twice for Mary? If you back up in the same chapter, in Luke chapter 2, verse 19, after the angelic choir has finished their chorus, the original Hallelujah chorus, Luke 2, verse 19 says, "But Mary kept all these things and pondered them in her heart." So here's a young mother who doesn't have all the answers. I find it interesting that in the passage that shows us Jesus growing, you also have Mary growing. You have her developing, her pursuing, her coming further in her faith and spiritual discernment. What a picture for all of us of the spiritual growth, the journey we all are on. Ponder with me for just a moment these pictures of mother. The first picture you have of Mary is in Luke chapter 1, verse 37 and 38, when the angel shows up and she says, "Behold, the handmaid of the Lord, be it unto me according to thy word." That's a picture of her at Nazareth. It's a picture of surrender. Every good story starts with surrender. Here's a young mother that says, "Lord, I just want whatever you want. I'm your servant." And the second picture you have is in Luke chapter 1, verses 46 to 55. And now at Elizabeth's house, there we have a picture of worship. "Listen to Mary. My soul doth magnify the Lord, and my spirit hath rejoiced in God my Savior." By the way, that's why we don't worship Mary, because Mary worshiped the Lord. You see, we don't worship Mary because Mary's not the Savior. She was just the servant. And no, she was a true worshiper. Her son became more than her son. Her son became her Savior. And so we have a picture of her worshiping. And then here in Luke chapter 2, verses 48 to 51, we see her at the temple. Here's a picture of growth. She has questions, things she doesn't understand, but she's holding on to every detail. The word used here, that she ponders these things in her heart, that's the idea of mulling it over and over and over until the Holy Spirit began to reveal some things to her. And then the next picture we have of Mary is in John chapter 2. Do you remember at the marriage of Cana of Galilee? She says to him, to her son, "They have no wine." Here we have a picture of faith. She believes on him. I don't know all that transpired here in these silent years between the time he's 12 and the time he's 30, but somewhere in there, she comes to such an understanding of exactly who he is and what he's come to do. She now believes on him. She's found a greater relationship than the physical or the biological or the family relationship. She's entered into a spiritual relationship. And she says to those servants, "Whatever he says to you, do it." What faith, what expectancy. Then you have a picture of her in Matthew chapter 12, verses 46 to 50, during Christ's public ministry. Here's a picture of instruction. She was at the place where Jesus was teaching. Isn't that interesting? She's not just his mother, she's one of his disciples. The woman who taught him is now being instructed by him. They all were being instructed by him. And it's interesting, in Matthew 12, she has no more access to Jesus than the least follower of Christ. You see, there is a greater family than the physical family of the Lord Jesus. That's the spiritual family that Jesus brings us into. That's the family of God. And so all through his public ministry, she is personally growing. She's a student. And then we have a picture of her in John 19 at the cross. Here's a picture of acceptance. Read John 19. Mary is one of the three Marys standing at the foot of the cross. And may I ask you a question? What does she say there? What are Mary's words at the foot of the cross? And the answer is, she says nothing. She grieves, no doubt about that. But what does she say? She says nothing. Why? Oh, friend, her silence speaks. Do you see the quiet acceptance? Bring your sorrow to the cross. Mary stands in the shadows, but look, standing somewhere in the shadows, you'll find Jesus. Mary wasn't in the shadow of the cross by herself. God was with her there. The Lord Jesus was even caring for her from the cross. Do you remember that? I think there's a beautiful picture here in Mary's life of a woman who initially had faith, but oh, how her faith grew and how she had to continue to exercise that faith. Holman Hunt, who painted a number of famous paintings, painted something called The Shadow of the Cross. It's a picture of Mary looking into a box filled with all the gifts from the wise men. Remember the gold, the frankincense, and the myrrh? And on the wall behind it, there's a shadow of a cross. It's a reminder that Mary had all of the blessings, all of the joys of seeing Jesus grow up as a child, but she also had the brokenness of seeing him at the cross. Remember Luke 2:35, that prophecy, a sword shall pierce thine own soul also. Mary had pain at the cross, but she accepted that as being from the Lord. Oh, I don't know what pain you're going through in your home today. Try to see Jesus in it. Try to see God's great plan in it. This is something we learn from this picture of Mother. And as a footnote, before we move any further, could I just point out, I really believe that Mary's silence at the cross is a reminder to all of us of who Christ is. You see, if this had been some farce, something that they had told him, or he'd grown up believing that wasn't true, don't you know Mother would have tried to straighten it out? Don't you know if anyone would have said, this is a lie, take him down from the cross, it would have been his own mother, but instead she stands there and watches him die because she understands what he's doing. And then the final picture of Mary is in the book of Acts. In Acts chapter 1, she's in the upper room. After the death, after the burial, after the resurrection, she's with the disciples in the upper room. Here's a picture of prayer. She doesn't fall apart. She doesn't fall away. She continues. How? The only way anybody can continue, through prayer. And I think that last mention of Mary gives to us a great lasting truth, and it is this, that this was a woman of genuine faith in God. She didn't just obey as a young girl at the nativity. No, she obeyed all the way through to the very end. Now, the Lord Jesus, he's going to leave her. He's going to ascend. And Joseph, her husband, we believe was much older, was already dead by this point. There's no mention of him later in the life of Christ, but watch this. She didn't have Jesus, she didn't have Joseph, but in the end, she had constant access to the Heavenly Father. You see, like all the Word of God, these pictures are not just pictures, they're mirrors for us to examine ourselves. Look to Mary, and she'll help you look to Jesus. She needed him, you need him, I need him. This was a woman whose whole life revolved around the Son of God. Could I challenge you to look again today at this picture in Luke 2 of Mary pondering these things in her heart? Look at all the pictures of Mary hung throughout the gospel corridors, and then look to Christ and ask the Lord to help you be the follower of Jesus Christ at your home that you ought to be. Remember this, none of us is a better Christian than the Christian we are at home.
0: 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We highly recommend Scott's book, New Testament Marriage. In it, you'll discover timeless biblical principles from the husband and wife team, Aquila and Priscilla. And these principles are very applicable to your marriage today. From all of us at Enjoying the Journey, thanks for listening today. And until next time, we pray that you will enjoy the journey.

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1: 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George Washington said, "It is the duty of all nations to acknowledge the providence of Almighty God, to obey His will, and to be grateful for His benefits." John Adams warned that a constitution was made only for a moral and religious people. 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The Psalms of the Bible show God at His most gentle and most powerful. They are God stooping down to pick us up. 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
2: Today's reading of the Psalms is Psalm 119, verses 1 through 48. Psalm 119. Blessed are the undefiled in the way, who walk in the law of the Lord. Blessed are they that keep His testimonies and that seek Him with the whole heart. They also do no iniquity. They walk in His ways. Thou hast commanded us to keep Thy precepts diligently. Oh, that my ways were directed to keep Thy statutes! Then shall I not be ashamed when I have respect unto all Thy commandments. I will praise Thee with uprightness of heart, when I shall have learned Thy righteous judgments. I will keep Thy statutes. Oh, forsake me not utterly. Wherewithal shall a young man cleanse his way? By taking heed thereto according to Thy word. With my whole heart have I sought Thee. Oh, let me not wander from Thy commandments. Thy word have I hid in mine heart, that I might not sin against Thee. Blessed art Thou, O Lord. Teach me Thy statutes. With my lips have I declared all the judgments of Thy mouth. I have rejoiced in the way of Thy testimonies as much as in all riches. I will meditate in Thy precepts and have respect unto Thy ways. I will delight myself in Thy statutes. I will not forget Thy word. Deal bountifully with Thy servant, that I may live and keep Thy word. Open Thou mine eyes, that I may behold wondrous things out of Thy law. I am a stranger in the earth. Hide not Thy commandments from me. My soul breaketh for the longing that it hath unto Thy judgments at all times. Thou hast rebuked the proud that are cursed, which do err from Thy commandments. Remove from me reproach and contempt, for I have kept Thy testimonies. Princes also did sit and speak against me, but Thy servant did meditate in Thy statutes. Thy testimonies also are my delight and my counselors. My soul cleaveth unto the dust. Quicken Thou me according to Thy word. I have declared my ways, and Thou heardest me. Teach me Thy statutes. Make me to understand the way of Thy precepts, so shall I talk of thy wondrous works. My soul melteth for heaviness. Strengthen thou me according unto thy word. Remove from me the way of lying, and grant me thy law graciously. I have chosen the way of truth. Thy judgments have I laid before me. I have stuck unto thy testimonies, O Lord. Put me not to shame. I will run the way of thy commandments when thou shalt enlarge my heart. Teach me, O Lord, the way of thy statutes, and I shall keep it unto the end. Give me understanding, and I shall keep thy law. Yea, I shall observe it with my whole heart. Make me to go in the path of thy commandments, for therein do I delight. Incline my heart unto thy testimonies, and not to covetousness. Turn away mine eyes from beholding vanity, and quicken thou me in thy way. Establish thy word unto thy servant, who is devoted to thy fear. Turn away my reproach, which I fear, for thy judgments are good. Behold, I have longed after thy precepts. Quicken me in thy righteousness. Let thy mercies come also unto me, O Lord, even thy salvation according to thy word. So shall I have wherewith to answer him that reproacheth me, for I trust in thy word. And take not the word of truth utterly out of my mouth, for I have hoped in thy judgments. So shall I keep thy law continually forever and ever, and I will walk at liberty, for I seek thy precepts. I will speak of thy testimonies also before kings, and will not be ashamed. And I will delight myself in thy commandments, which I have loved. My hands also will I lift up unto thy commandments, which I have loved, and I

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0: A massive, massive ship. This is Ken Ham, a missionary to our evolutionized culture and even the church. The Ark was a massive ship. 510 feet long, 51 feet high, and 85 feet wide, it easily fit all the animals needed, plus supplies and Noah's family. Some people argue the flood was local, not global. But why would God command Noah to build such a massive ship if he could have just moved to an area outside of God's judgment? And Genesis tells us every land-dwelling creature and every person outside the ark perished. But if the flood was local, some animals and people would have survived. When we ignore what the Bible clearly teaches, we make God out to be a liar. Instead, we need to take God at his word.
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1: For American Family News, I'm Robert Thornton. The Trump administration is threatening legal action against California over a claim of non-citizens on voter rolls. Here's Fox's Kristen Goodwin.
2: Acting Deputy Attorney General Trent McCotter writing to California elections officials asking them to review a list of people the Department of Justice believes may have received mail-in ballots for the upcoming November election despite not being U.S. citizens. The DOJ giving the state 48 hours to determine the citizenship status of individuals whose names are listed on a password-protected thumb drive. For individuals whose citizenship cannot be verified, the DOJ is asking elections officials to segregate, not cancel, their ballots until their status can be determined. California Attorney General Rob Bonta has previously said, despite legal threats from the government, voting procedures remain fully secure and unchanged.
1: The letters were sent to California Secretary of State Shirley Weber and Los Angeles County Registrar Recorder Dean Logan. The Trump administration has made a search for non-U.S. citizen voters a priority, but a number of Democrat state leaders claim it is extremely rare. Pope Leo XIV continues to recover from cancer surgery. Fox's Lauren Green has more.
3: He's eating, walking, and even celebrated Mass on his floor. Yesterday, doctors at Gemelli Hospital in Rome removed a lower section of his right lung. Tests confirmed a diagnosis of lung adenocarcinoma, the most common type of lung cancer with the most favorable prognosis. The Vatican releasing a statement saying the condition had been suspected during preoperative tests and confirmed during the 90-minute surgery. Follow-up tests will determine treatment. The Vatican not saying whether Leo will be recovered enough to make the planned trip to South America in November, which is an ambitious 11-day, three-country journey clocking in 19,000 miles. All his appointments have been canceled through next Tuesday. In New York, Lauren Green, Fox News.
1: Katie Zachariah made her debut this week as White House press secretary, and not everyone was thrilled. Here's AFN's Chris Woodward.
4: Critics say that Zachariah read from a statement and did not engage with reporters as well as former Trump press secretaries such as Caroline Leavitt. AFR personality Jenna Ellis said her personal takeaway is that Zachariah needs to get a lot better.
5: We need good messaging coming from the White House. We are just a couple of weeks away from the midterms. We can't afford these types of distractions and these types of headlines. But also that probably she shouldn't have held a briefing this soon. She only got hired on Friday. She apparently came from California to D.C. just a couple days ago. Monday was her first day, and then yesterday already in the briefing room.
4: Author and broadcaster Todd Starnes echoed those concerns, emphasizing that the role demands serious gravitas and accusing the Trump administration's inner circle of a broader disconnect from everyday working Americans.
6: I'm not blaming the president for that, but I do believe that those who are responsible, his closest inner circle, they're the ones that really need to take a long, hard look at this and understand that their policies and their agendas are hurting the president's agenda.
4: Despite the communication stumbles, Starnes encouraged conservative voters to stay focused on the bigger policy picture and get to the polls on Election Day. I'm Chris Woodward.
1: Netflix is reportedly cutting about 1,000 jobs in its largest round of layoffs since 2022. The reported layoffs would affect approximately 6% of its global workforce. The Wall Street Journal reported the reductions will primarily affect Netflix's product, technology, legal, and human resources departments. Technology, Legal, and Human Resources Departments. The National Weather Service says the better chances of excessive rainfall tomorrow will be found across parts of West Texas into Oklahoma. And some parts of West Texas could see 2 to 4 inches of rain. And strong winds and heavy rain will soak the morning and evening commutes tomorrow for the Northeast U.S. A check of stocks before we go. The Dow dropped 48, the S&P shed 86, the NASDAQ descended 512, West Texas Intermediate crude was about $95 a barrel. That's a wrap on news this time around. Go to AFN.net and see more there. I'm Robert Thornton.
7: Your forecast for Evansville and the surrounding tri-state area for tonight, cloudy skies, chances of thunderstorms mainly after midnight, a low near 70 degrees. For tomorrow on Thursday, it's going to be mostly cloudy. An isolated shower thunderstorm could pop up, a high near 81. And tomorrow night, partly to mostly cloudy skies, temperatures dropping to around the upper 50s by tomorrow morning. Looking ahead to Friday, it's going to be mostly cloudy and cooler with a high of 61 degrees. Once again for tonight, mostly cloudy, a chance of thunderstorms, low near 70.
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8: Hey friends, welcome back. We're still here in Australia. One more day, actually. I finish up today here at Hannah's house, and then tonight off to the airport hotel, and then tomorrow morning I fly all the way to Kansas City, and I do a little pastor's retreat tomorrow night. Let me see. Yeah, tomorrow night, Thursday night. So I will have landed after 30-something hours of travel, and so those pastors aren't going to get much, but I'm going to do my best. And so the next time you see me will probably be in an airport and then in Kansas. So it goes on and on, but it's for the Lord and good things are happening. And I appreciate your prayers and your support. It's been a blessing. Numbers chapter 8, by the way, I'd love to hear from you. So if you ever want to send a postcard, I'd love to know who you are, where you're listening from. If you want to just buzz me a quick email at kurt.scully@gmail.com, that'd be great too. I really need to start doing a monthly update on the ministry and all that's happening, the things that the Lord is doing. People are being saved, and man, it's just been amazing. I want to tell you all about it, but I feel as if when we're on the podcast, I want to just get right into the Bible. So let's do that. Numbers chapter 8. We are in verse 15, talking about how the Levites are specially dedicated to the Lord and how that was something that God

God had chosen, but he communicated that through Moses, and Moses communicated that to Aaron, and Aaron communicated that with Moses to all the people. So this was something that was very, very public. God wanted everybody to know who they were and what they did. That's accountability, when everyone knows who I am and what I'm supposed to do. You know, as believers, we're not supposed to be closet Christians. People ought to know that we are representatives, because that's what Levites were. They represented God, and they also represented the congregation to God, that we are representatives, and people ought to know who we are. We are children of God, called of him, and we represent him and his work. It says here in verse 15, and after that shall the Levites go in to do the service of the tabernacle of the congregation. Thou shalt cleanse them and offer them for an offering. So we brought out this whole concept that the Levites themselves were an offering to God. And I think I pointed this out last episode, that that's exactly the terminology that the Lord uses for us in Romans chapter 12, that we present our bodies a living sacrifice. We are an offering to God. I love the verses in Ephesians chapter 5. They're specifically talking about the Lord Jesus. And it says about him, he gave himself an offering and a sacrifice to God for a sweet-smelling savor. And as we walk in the footsteps of Christ, that ought to be our attitude. That ought to be our priority, that we give our lives as an offering to the Lord. That's exactly what the Apostle Paul said in 2 Timothy chapter 4, when he said, I am now ready to be offered. What that literally means is I'm ready to be poured out like a libation, like a drink offering to the Lord. So that terminology of giving oneself, and is your all on the altar of sacrifice laid? We sing the song. All of it's true. Look at verse 16. For they are wholly, wholly, they are wholly given unto me from among the children of Israel, instead of such as open every womb, even instead of the firstborn of all the children of Israel, have I taken them unto me. And I think I've explained this, that the Levitical tribe was chosen of God instead of the firstborn sons of all the tribes. Now, again, we've talked about this, but what does that mean? I think what the Lord is teaching us is that God deserves our best and our first always. One of the reasons why I practice tithing is God deserves the first fruits of my increase, and he deserves the first part of my week. That's why I try to worship on Sundays. It's the first day of the week. The first part of my day, God deserves the first. It's a principle in the Bible. So the fact that God has set aside the Levites is really an underscoring of the principle that God just deserves our best. He deserves what's first in our lives, first place, if you want to put it that way. For all the children of the for all the firstborn of the children of Israel are mine, both man and beast. On the day that I smote every firstborn in the land of Egypt, I sanctified them for myself. So why does God have this prerogative to have what's first? Because he saved us. So in Israel's case, he saved them physically from slavery in Egypt. For us as New Testament believers, he saved us from the penalty of sin. Our lives belong to him. We're bought with a price. Isn't that what Paul told the Corinthians? We're redeemed, is what Peter told his audience, not with corruptible things, but with incorruptible, by the blood of Christ. So the very same logic, the very same rationale that God is using about his prerogative to call and to use the Levites is the rationale that God uses to call and to use us. And this is not in an onerous way. This is, wow, we get to serve God. We have been redeemed. We have been equipped. We have been called out. We have a purpose. And I love the imagery here of the Levites in that sense. I have taken the Levites for all the firstborn of the children of Israel. I have given the Levites as a gift. This is one of my favorite verses in the chapter. I have given the Levites as a gift to Aaron and to his sons from among the children of Israel
to do the service of the children of Israel in the tabernacle of the congregation, to make an atonement for the children of Israel, that there be no plague among the children of Israel when the children of Israel come nigh unto the sanctuary. Did you hear what he just said? That he has given this people group as a gift for the service of God. I just love that. And maybe because I've served the Lord as a pastor my whole life, but you know, the Bible calls the leadership in a local church gifts that God has given to that church. You think about Ephesians chapter 4, verses 11 and 12. He gave gifts. He gave some apostles and prophets, evangelists, pastors and teachers. So in that sense, God gifts certain people to the service of God. Now, that doesn't make them more important, more special than other people. But what it means is that God has a specific calling upon some people's lives to spend their full-time effort in the work of God. That's been the calling on my life all these years and so many of my dearest friends. And there's something special about that. And God views that as my gift to the people. So I wonder, and I'm speaking to fellow pastors and fellow full-time Christian servants right now, are we an appropriate gift that God has given to our people? I think sometimes we are a gift to God's people, but the wrapping, it doesn't look that good. So either way, what a great way to look at ministry, that God is blessing people by giving them people. And wouldn't you admit that the greatest gifts that you have ever received in your life are not the gifts that are tangible? We all can point back to tangible gifts. I remember the bicycle I received on my eighth birthday. Wow, that was a great gift. But the greatest gifts of my life are the gifts of relationships. Boy, if you have a bona fide relationship, boy, that's the gift that keeps on giving. That's the gift that is of inestimable value. It says in verse 20, and Moses and Aaron and all the congregation of the children of Israel did according to. So in verses 20 through 22, all the things we've already talked about, the Bible says they did it. So God explained it. He gave very important details about it. And they did exactly what God told them to do, which leads us to verse 24 or verse 23. And the Lord spake unto Moses, saying, this is that belongeth unto the Levites. From 25 years old and upward, they shall go in to wait upon the service of the tabernacle of the congregation. And from the age of 50, they shall cease waiting upon the service thereof and shall serve no more. Now I'm going to read one last verse. Isn't it interesting that God gives the term of service for the Levite? He starts at 25. Now, that doesn't mean he's not learning before that. That doesn't mean that he's not doing manual labor or helping out before that. It just meant the official service of the tabernacle began at age 25. Now, I know some of you more astute Bible scholars are saying, well, I thought the other passage said it was 30 to 50, and it did. We even talked about that. 30 to 50, and it did. We even talked about that. So why does it say 25 here? Well, we don't entirely know, but a good guess is that from age 25 to 30, they served more as apprentices. They were, yes, working in and among the house of God, but they were working in apprenticeship. We do this at Faith Baptist Church. We hire young men as interns or as ministry apprentices. That doesn't mean that they're not doing the work of the ministry. They are, but not with the full title yet, or not with the full scope of responsibility yet. And probably that's what's happening here. Either way, the Bible says that they begin at 25, and they end at 50. So there's something about that. I think a couple things that we ought to keep in mind is, number one, life expectancy was shorter back then. So 50 today would probably be a little bit later than that as far as life expectancy. But the point here is this: the best part of your life, when you're not beset by the foolishness of youth,
when you have all of your mental faculties and physical strength.

0: banks before the downhill glide of old age has set in, give your best years to God. So 25 to 50. Now, does that mean that they weren't serving God before 25? Of course not. They were, but not in official capacity. And then what did they do after age 50? Well, I want to show you that in closing. Verse 26. But, so this is after they're 50, they shall minister with their brethren in the tabernacle of the congregation to keep the charge and shall do no service. Thus shalt thou do unto the Levites touching their charge. So what does that mean? It means that they will continue to minister. It's not like, hey, I'm 50 and I'm going to go play shuffleboard in Florida and just sip lemonade. And no, they're still to minister in the tabernacle, but they're not doing the actual work of it. They're not carrying the furniture. They're not setting up the tabernacle. They're not doing the sacrifices and doing all the cleaning and the washing and the building and the setting up and the tearing down, all of that. No, all that's over. Their job now is simply to minister to the other Levites. And I find in that such an encouragement, because really that's kind of what I'm doing right now. I love church work. I love the ministry of the local church. I have loved my whole life serving and getting my hands dirty and doing all the things. But now in my life, I'm as busy as I've ever been, maybe you noticed, but primarily now my work is to bless other people, to minister to other leaders, to other Levites, to help the ministry of God go forward by utilizing this season of my life to do those things. So in that sense, I really find a lot of commonality with these Levites. I hope you do too. God deserves our best. He deserves our first. He deserves our all. That would be a really good way to summarize the ministry of the Levites. Hope you have a great day in the Lord. God bless you, my friends.
1: 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Until next time, God bless.
2: Did you know that God is calling you to ministry? That's right. God is calling you. Now don't worry, you don't have to quit your day job. God wants you to be in ministry 24/7. That's right, at home, at work, at play, you are supposed to be in ministry. Don't fall for that old lie that only paid church staff do ministry. God wants all His children to be in ministry. In fact, the word minister comes from the Hebrew word meaning to help. Surely you're willing to serve the Lord of the universe, your personal creator, who let His Son die on the cross in order for you to have eternal salvation. And it's so easy. You don't have to change anything about your current life. Just be ready, willing, and able at all times to witness for Christ. Look for opportunities to speak up. Find the courage to say the first few words, and the rest of the words will be provided to you and flow naturally. Go out today, answer your calling for the ministry, and witness for Christ at every opportunity.

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2: I was born with spina bifida, a hole in my spine near the tailbone. Surgery closed the hole, but a soft place remained and my feet turned inward so I couldn't run. Kids ridiculed me. I spent so much time at the doctor that I repeated first grade 3 times. Wearing a cast for 6 months straightened my feet, but I couldn't play sports in high school, so I became the team manager. I finished high school and went out on my own at age 24. Bigotry followed me. I was equipment manager for an athletic department of a Christian college where I had to prove myself again. Spina bifida gave me weak legs but strong arms. I discovered when players were injured and I massaged them, they got better. God gave me a healing touch. I fell in love with the daughter of a youth group leader at church, but her parents resisted our love. We married anyway, and God used the poor relationship with them to teach me patience. Life was not easy. My wife nearly died in a car accident. A few months later, my mother was killed in a car crash. But God gave us 2 healthy children. In time, my massage treatment became a ministry as I shared the love of Jesus. 10 years later, I fell and couldn't move my legs. A doctor operated, implanting steel rods to strengthen me. Recovery took a year, but I could finally walk without pain. As my wife's family came and helped, we learned to love one another. I'm James Byron. If the Son therefore shall make you free, ye shall be free indeed.
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Liberty does not keep itself. It has to be proclaimed. George Washington said, "It is the duty of all nations to acknowledge the providence of Almighty God, to obey His will, and to be grateful for His benefits." John Adams warned that a constitution was made only for a moral and religious people. It is wholly inadequate to the government of any other. That is why Faith Music Radio exists. 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
1: Your forecast for Evansville and the surrounding tri-state area for tonight, cloudy skies, chances of thunderstorms mainly after midnight, a low near 70 degrees. For tomorrow on Thursday, it's going to be mostly cloudy, an isolated shower or thunderstorm could pop up, a high near 81. And tomorrow night, partly to mostly cloudy skies, temperatures dropping to around the upper 50s by tomorrow morning. Looking ahead to Friday, it's going to be mostly cloudy and cooler with a high of 61 degrees. Once again, for tonight, mostly cloudy, a chance of thunderstorms, low near 70.

0: 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From our studio in the heart of the Silicon Valley, Pastor Treiber joins you today for a special time of revival and encouragement. We pray you'll be blessed as you listen to Revival Time with Dr. Jack Treiber.
1: Well, hello, neighbor. It is, that's kind of loud, wasn't it? Hello, neighbor. How are you doing today? I'm sorry, I blasted your eardrums out probably. I'm so thankful for you, and I'm thankful that you're listening on this Wednesday. Tonight, we celebrate the Lord's table about four times a year. It's always before a big event. Well, this Sunday is our stewardship and our missions conference, 50, 51 years. I forget what it is, but 50 or 51 years we've had this, and it's Sunday, Monday, and Tuesday. Oh, it's going to be great. We have eight missionaries and a keynote speaker, and it's going to be a wonderful, wonderful week with our church family. So tonight, the Lord's table gets us ready for it. All of the Lord's tables around a theme, and we look forward to that. I love this song. My sister-in-law used to sing this a lot when she was in our church. I won't have to cross Jordan alone. Whew. I get goosebumps on this song. It's a good song. We look forward to having it sung. Exodus chapter 38 today, if you get your Bibles ready, please.